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0: Our ladies of the 80s, as Eddie Money liked to call them, we've got a good one for you and also the dudes of the 80s. We serve everyone here. Our 9 at 9 tonight, it's less than an hour away, rapidly approaching, in fact, with each song that we hear. Tonight's 9 at 9 will be all about the year 1987. So send me some of your favorite tunes from 1987, all right? 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
1: 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I'm going to make that happen with Motley Crue at 2. 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

0: 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You get the idea.
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In a world of uncertainty and constant change, one thing remains. 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
1: So there are times where, well, even just mentioning should you hold in your fart, we've got a couple texts from people saying, I fart when I have to, where I have to. Not my problem. All right, that's pretty aggressive.
2: Boy, I wildly disagree with that.
3: Well, I like farts. Yes, I like farts. I like long farts, short farts, wet farts, your farts. I like farts if you've got hearts.
4: Oh, I've got hearts.
3: Let's hear those farts.
4: How do I start?
3: Well, Peter, I will help you get your farting started.
1: All right, so... but there are, that is rude, the whole I fart where I want, when I want.
2: Yeah, I mean, you can certainly, you could hold it for a few seconds before you go get away from everyone else.
5: Walk a few more feet.
2: Yeah, especially depending on what you've been eating.
1: But it can be bad for you to hold it in. Would you like to know the things that can happen that will horrifically torture your body?
5: Yeah, you'll have a heart attack like me and end up in the emergency room with IVs in your arms.
1: Mm-hmm. Were you holding a fart in?
5: I was not, but they basically told me that I was, unknowingly.
2: Your body was holding
5: my body
2: a fart
5: was,
2: in.
5: Yeah. Basically, they wanted to stab a needle into my chest and
2: like a balloon.
1: Like you were an
2: inflated balloon.
5: Yeah.
1: That would have stunk.
5: That wouldn't have been great. That would have been very embarrassing in the moment.
1: I mean, doctors probably fantasize about dumb things like this every once in a while. Not fantasize, but it pops into their head. Like, if they did that, because it's probably annoying when people come in and like, I'm dying. I'm like, no, you just ate too much food.
5: Right. You went to a radio station event and didn't stop eating for 2 hours, and it was all tiramisu and cakes.
2: Yeah.
1: Can you imagine, though, if they just, they vented the gas, but as part of the deal, you got a reduced rate, but they got to blow it right in your face.
5: I mean,
1: it's like basically a bendy straw that comes out of your gut.
5: Look, with medical,
1: right into your face.
5: With medical costs these days, I'd probably go for it. Be like, oh, okay. Yeah. Oh, my insurance only covers 1%. Yeah. Let me have it.
2: They put you in a plastic sleeping bag.
1: Well,
2: soak in it.
1: This one you probably already know, but it can give you severe mouth gas.
6: Mouth gas?
2: Oh, you can start farting out of your face?
1: Not exactly, but out of your breath. Oh. One of the stranger reactions to not farting when farts are present, but unaccounted for, so to speak. If it does not leave the body one way, it's going to another. The gas builds up in the rectum, passes through the gut wall, reabsorbed into the bloodstream, which is then sorted out by the lungs and pushed out in an exhale.
2: Yeah, that's
5: so crazy.
2: That's what Steve's body was trying to do.
1: Mm-hmm.
2: But it got lost.
5: It's just nuts how it's all interconnected. Like, I'm going to find my way out of this body somehow.
2: Yeah, somehow I'm going to get this methane.
5: Yeah,
2: covered.
5: Whether it's through this hole or that hole after sidestepping this and going through that.
1: Now, they argue here that mouth gas does not smell. Mouth gas does not smell because the sulfurous compounds made in the gut do not get reabsorbed. However, it can still be unpleasant, similar to burping and other verping and whatnot, just because the thought of it is gross.
2: Ugh.
6: What if it did smell?
2: It'd be awful.
1: I mean, most burps smell in some way, shape.
6: Yeah.
1: Maybe it doesn't smell like farts, but it's going to smell like whatever you ate. I mean, unless you had just 8 minutes or whatever.
4: Poop out of your mouth.
6: They're like, well, we'll see if you have a heart attack, but first, let me smell your breath.
1: Yeah.
2: Mm-hmm. Oh, yep. Pure fart.
6: Yep. You're constipated.
5: Yeah. Bounce up and down a couple times. You'll get it out.
2: Yeah. That smells spicy.
5: Do that thing like you do with a toddler or an infant when they have gas. You just grab their legs and do like a bicycle back and
2: forth.
5: And
2: they think it's funny.
5: Mm-hmm. if they had done that to me in the emergency room. Especially because the nurse on duty was my friend's wife. If she had walked in, and been like, oh, hey, Steve, take your pants off.
2: Yeah, we got a leg. We're gonna leg flex you.
6: Why do I need to take my pants off for you to move my legs?
2: Yeah, freedom.
1: Steve was wearing his most restrictive jeans.
6: Oh, yes.
5: Yeah,
6: okay.
5: Yeah, exactly. It was my airtight jeans.
2: Yeah, his leather pants.
1: Steve, this text, Steve had bloat like a cow on our farm. Bloating is number two.
5: I pretty much did.
1: The buildup of gas in your gut can cause another uncomfortable side effect, bloating. The swell in your bell can make your stomach balloon and feel unpleasantly full.
2: Yeah, I don't like that. Doesn't happen very often, but every now and then.
5: It's not good.
2: Yeah, you just feel distended.
1: And then something happens where it relieves and you're like, oh my gosh.
2: Yeah.
6: Like I when you're first more. Starting to date somebody and you're not like ready to fart in front of them yet. Mm-hmm. So you hold it in.
1: Right.
6: Until you've like got time to go to the bathroom, but it never fails. Then you go into the bathroom and you can't fart.
1: That's very frustrating.
5: Or you go in, you let it out, and then you walk out, and they're standing right there like, yeah. Oh, I really got to go too.
1: You yeah. dragged it with you. Oh, yeah. No.
2: Like, yeah, okay. Yeah, the bathroom has such a great echo.
6: Mm-hmm. Very audible.
2: Oh, man. And then it's resonating so in the toilet.
6: Or they've got a Ring camera, and then you go viral.
1: In the bathroom?
6: No, and the outside of the house.
2: Yeah, you're dating the wrong person.
6: Yeah. Oh, that'd be terrible.
2: Yeah, you let one out before you go in.
1: Oh, there was that video we saw where the guy's like, they were on a second date, and he went outside and just ripped it.
6: Yeah.
1: And even like went, and then it went viral. Oh, that was such a bummer for that guy.
6: Oh, man.
5: I bet they're in love, though.
1: Probably. I bet you they are. They said, in addition to releasing farts regularly to prevent bloat, exercise regularly, chew with your mouth closed, and drink lots of water.
5: Chew with your mouth closed? Oh, because you won't take in as much air?
2: I guess, yeah, it must be.
1: So if you want to build farts, you chew with your mouth open.
6: Also, if you chew with your mouth open, gross.
2: Like, yeah, try not to
1: Is there
2: do that.
1: Anything worse?
5: Yeah, if you're not, if you're older than six and you chew with your mouth open.
1: I had an aunt that would, very wonderful woman, but like a sandwich.
5: Cleet? Aunt Cleet?
1: No, that I'm not related to anyone named Cleet.
6: I thought you were.
1: I'm not related. It's a friend of my mom and dad's.
5: Oh, Cleet.
1: Oh. Is Cleet, but Cleet we're not related. Like, I don't think I've met her.
2: Cleet Queef.
1: Her last name is not Queef. It's Queefner.
2: Oh, my bad.
1: Number four, indigestion. Obviously. Do you know holding in your farts can cause indigestion?
2: I mean, I did not.
1: Oh, that's kind of chicken or the egg for me. Yeah. Backwards.
2: Yeah, I didn't know that.
5: But if it's all connected, I guess.
1: The symptom medically is called dyspepsia, causes pain or discomfort in the upper gut.
2: Oh, yeah. I've been dyspeptic a time or two.
1: Now, heartburn. Pain caused by indigestion felt higher up in the breastbone. Did you have accompanying heartburn that day on your fart attack?
5: I don't remember. I mean, I remember legitimately thinking I was having a heart
1: you
5: attack.
1: You did.
5: I was laying on the floor at my house, like with the dog curled up next to me, thinking, and I'm saying, like, Lola, I think this is it.
6: This is how I go.
5: This is the big one.
2: So all your fart was between your lung and heart, like it was on the inside of the cavity.
1: All your fart's between your lung and
5: heart. Yeah, that should be on a mug.
1: That's a it's a new song.
5: All my heart is between my lung and my heart.
2: Mm-hmm. Where your fart lives.
5: Yeah.
1: Of course, heartburn, stomach acid traveling up towards the throat.
5: I don't remember being heartburn. Because heartburn is one thing. I've had heartburn for years.
1: Yeah.
5: But I've been able to avoid it by avoiding certain foods and everything like that. The two were, I mean, it was 100% different. Could not have been more different.
1: Yeah. Do you ever think back and just go through again the way you handled when you thought you were having a heart attack and think about maybe doing it differently going forward? I know we've second guessed this before, but your plan that day, I believe, was to go down in the basement and start dying and then call your wife and tell her that you were going to die, but not call any medical experts.
5: Yeah.
1: Is that pretty accurate?
5: Pretty close. Well, I was driving home from a station event that we had. Again, it was at a restaurant.
1: It was wonderful.
5: And it was so good.
1: So awesome.
5: It was 2 hours.
2: It made my guts nothing but happy.
1: The rest of us weren't weak, so we were just thrilled with happiness.
5: It was a parade of food just being presented to us. And it was, again, not, you know, here's a salad. It was all, hey, we've been working on this tiramisu.
1: It was amazing.
5: Flapjack French toast omelet.
2: This isn't on the menu. We just thought it would be cool.
1: It was amazing.
5: They just kept bringing food out,
2: And yeah,
5: that was my favorite
2: appearance.
5: I didn't want to be rude, so I just kept eating all of it.
1: I remember you and I talking to each other going, I am so full.
5: Yeah.
1: And he is coming with a tray. Let's do this.
5: Yeah. And then I was driving home, and I remember I was getting off the exit to go to my house, and I started having this chest pain, and I was like, oh, no, this is bad. One, I'm having chest pains. I feel like I'm having a heart attack, but I'm also driving. That's not
1: right.
5: So if I go, I'm taking people out with me. And then I got to the house. So I'm going to keep on going.
2: Yeah.
5: Got to the house and went down in the basement because it was, It was like spring or summertime, and I remember getting out of the car, and I was just dripping with sweat.
2: Yeah, so it was a nice day.
5: Went down in the basement where it's nice and cool, and I'm like, oh, maybe I'm just having a panic attack.
1: This is the closest thing I have to a morgue.
5: Yes, at least 6 feet under down here. Yeah, and just laid on the couch and cried.
1: Oof. The last thing holding them in can give you a good old case of the diverticulitis, which might be the most fun name for anything you can have. Does anyone know what that is?
2: I've heard of it, but I don't know what it is.
6: It's stomach cramps.
1: Well, that's a symptom of the diverticulitis. It's air pockets form inside your digestive tract. Then they become inflamed. The diverticuli, I believe, become inflamed.
2: Mm.
6: Those are the little divers that you have in your butt. They start swimming the wrong way.
1: Latin divers.
2: Yeah, and then they're vertical.
6: Yeah.
1: So. Symptoms include pain, in your lower left side of your abdomen, tummy pain that gets worse after you eat, constipation, diarrhea, and blood in the deuce, plus bloating.
2: Oh, man. You know,
1: pretty rough.
2: That's a bad day when you get the bloody stool.
1: So the whole reason for doing this is obviously we need to let them free in the studio, so...
6: Free Beer, your farts smell terrible.
2: Yours are the worst. Yours are real creepers. They last forever.
6: Like, we all fart in the studio, just ours don't smell.
1: No, we don't all fart in the studio.
2: I think we probably mostly do.
6: Yeah.
5: I don't fart in the studio.
1: I try not to.
6: I don't tell y'all when I do,
2: but every now and then
5: a little bit. But, I mean, I'll make a conscious effort to get out and do a lap.
6: Yeah, but if we're mid-segment, you know, and I got one coming out. I'm not going to, like, if it's a silent one, fine. We're cool. I'm not going to stink up the studio, but Free Beer, yours are deadly no matter whether they're silent or not.
2: You do have the richest history of it. Mm-hmm. Like, how many times have I come in where I've walked in and went,
6: rich.
2: Whoa, did you ask? And you went, wait, you can smell that? And I go, oh my God.
5: 30 minutes ago.
2: I farted a half an hour ago.
6: Yeah. It like slowly creeps over the board where you sit. And then makes
1: you're making it seem like this happens five times a day.
2: Yeah, you know those.
1: It doesn't. You know, it doesn't happen five times a week.
2: Those monster movies where there's always it's like the low fog, the fog that's in the graveyard.
6: Yeah,
2: that's what your farts are like.
1: It's not,
2: and you have one, and you can't see them, but I imagine they crawl along the floor in much the same way.
1: You know what? If I'm gonna be,
2: and then eventually they'll get over
5: you
2: here.
5: You do have graveyard farts.
1: If I'm gonna be blamed for this and the lie, I'm gonna start letting them fly when I'm here.
2: Not a lie.
1: I'm gonna bring stirrups in and throw my legs up and choose which one of you idiots to spin the bottle
5: at. Fire him at us.
1: Yeah.
6: We're all gonna have freckles by the end of the day.
1: I'm gonna have stirrups, I'm gonna throw my legs up, and I'm gonna get a fan out, and you're gonna hear hack, and the fan's gonna come on and boom, at you.
2: You don't need the fan.
1: Well, I'll tell you what I need.
2: They get over here. Now I will say this, you must have changed something in the last year or so because it is very infrequent now that has happened.
1: But it was very infrequent before a year ago.
2: It was when you were on your nothing but meat and cheese diet.
1: I've never been on
2: or when you were on Atkins. Oh, your Atkins was the worst.
1: Well, that was 20 years ago. You said just said a year ago.
2: No, upwards of a year ago. You had the worst farts of anyone I know.
1: That is the least empirical statement I've ever heard in my life.
2: No, it's not. Of the people that I was around, you had the worst ones that lasted the longest.
6: I think if you brought a fan in here, it would really take away from the creeping effect that is so like...
1: You think it would help?
6: Yeah, it's part of your brand. Like, you just got to just take the...
5: Your brand.
6: Yeah. Don't bring a fan in. That would ruin it.
2: Yeah, I would go home and it was only the bottom half of my pants that would smell.
6: Yeah. Weird lingering on the shoe.
2: My dangly legs.
1: Smells like one of them knee down farts. Gets to your knees and it buckles.
2: No, but I think you're healthier now.
1: Good.
5: Dude, Maitland alerted us to a text that came in. Did you see this text?
2: No.
5: Okay. D farts.
1: What?
5: Yeah. I had diverticulitis.
1: Like as in out of the schlong?
5: Okay. I had diverticulitis and my colon developed fistula that perforated into my bladder and gas could pass through my D and fizz out the top.
1: What?
5: Fizz out the tip.
2: Oh, wow.
1: Like an old D-cell battery that got a slow hole in it?
5: It's bladder infection until I had surgery 4 months later.
2: Oh my God. Like that's like the sound my Contigo coffee cup makes if I don't release the pressure every so often.
6: Ooh.
2: And it'll be next to my head, and I'm like, what's making that noise? And I go, oh, it's my coffee cup. Yeah.
6: That little noise.
5: A little bubble coming
2: out.
5: Yeah,
2: it'll just, it just wants to get out there so bad.
6: Oh, I didn't know that. Man, my eyes can queef too.
2: Wow.
6: I would just like us.
2: I don't think I would like that.
5: We are all the same.
7: Hear that? Waves at the beach. A ball hitting a bat. Jet skis on the lake. Yeah, summer just sounds a little different than other seasons, and so does your music. 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
2: All right, predictions 2024. Who would like to go first? What? New guy, Tommy? You bet.
3: All right. Are we doing all three? Are we going one by one?
2: Yes, but we'll probably stop to insult you in the middle.
4: Yes.
2: Well, I only give you that obvious statement because you're fairly new.
3: Oh, well, that's sweet of you to say that.
2: Yeah.
3: Mm-hmm. I'm going to start with number one, and since I'm going first, I'm going to steal it right away. The Lions are going to be Super Bowl champions.
2: Wow. Ooh. Bold.
3: Yeah. This is the year for Michigan football, and hopefully it moves over to the NFL. Especially when talking about these coaches leaving, we have a good one right now. So let's roll with it, huh?
2: You think they could actually be out in the next 4 days? So. Yep,
3: this is a very to the minute prediction.
4: I mean, they could be, but
2: I'll just tell you, mine was Bill Belichick won't be the coach of the Patriots this fall. So well, I'm already one for one.
3: Yeah.
2: So things are looking pretty good. All right, number two.
3: Number two, we are going to get our first fully functioning Android. We got AI all over the place right now. And you know what? The electronics show was the other day. There's some pretty crazy stuff there. So I think we're going to have a full robot this year.
2: But okay.
4: What do you mean? So you mean like artificial intelligence robots?
3: Sure. So we're going to have like Blade Runner type.
2: This ramped up really quickly.
3: Yeah, I know. It's going to be pretty crazy this year, so we got a lot of room to make.
1: Like Westworld, where you can't tell if it's a robot or not.
3: Exactly.
1: Oh, man.
2: You think it's there's going to be a robot with AI that will fool people this year?
3: I do, yes.
2: Like regular people or the dumb?
3: Same difference.
2: We're all dumb.
4: Most regular people are dumb.
3: Yeah.
4: So.
3: Yeah. Last one. I think that we're going to find the Malaysian Airlines Flight 370 this year.
5: Oh,
4: what's it been? 15 years almost?
2: Yeah, 15 years?
4: Yeah.
6: It's been a long time.
4: I don't know. Maybe not that long, but it's been at least 10.
3: Yeah, I think it was went missing in 2014, I want to say.
2: What was what number was it? Flight
3: MH370.
1: Do you think, just like as a little subfolder on that, do you think we'll find it? And there will be survivors like on an island from it.
3: Ooh, that would be pretty sick. I'm not going to push my luck that far, though.
1: I know, right?
4: Okay, yeah. Wow. It was 10 years then, March 8th, 2014.
2: That's still a long time. Oh.
3: Those are my three. We'll see. We'll see where we go from there.
2: Tommy goes Lions, Super Bowl champs, first fully functioning Android robot. And we're going to finally find the Malaysian Flight 370.
4: I think he's got a solid chance of two of them.
2: Which two?
4: Oh, the Android, obviously.
2: Okay, and the flight.
4: Okay. Now, I would say Lions. I would say flight, then Lions, then Android.
2: It's the first time in my lifetime that him predicting that, Tommy predicting that the Lions would be Super Bowl champs, isn't an absolute farce at its very statement.
4: Mm-hmm.
2: Like, it's not...

0: illogical. It's not like horse laugh in your face crazy. All right, who's next?
1: I'll go.
0: Okay. Steve is next. How many did you get this past year?
1: I got one.
0: Okay.
1: It was the one about a major news celebrity will lose their job in a scandal. And it was actually two major news celebrities who lost their jobs in a scandal. The Good Morning America, TJ and...
2: Amy Robach.
1: Amy Robach.
2: Yeah.
0: And there was others. Tucker Carlson. I mean,
1: Right, but it wasn't a scandal.
3: Carissa Thompson almost was.
0: Carissa Thompson tried to do it.
3: But she came out smelling like a rose anyway. A couple weeks later, nobody gives a rat's ass. She got lucky. It helps to be pretty.
0: The only people who cared were other sideline reporters who I bet still harbor some resentment. And I think she probably knew a lot of them and had to reach out and say, I didn't mean it the way it came out.
2: Yeah.
0: But
4: I forgot all about that.
0: Right?
1: Yeah. Everyone did.
3: It helped that it happened right before the holidays.
4: Yeah.
3: I'm busy. I don't care.
1: All right, number one, my predictions for 2024. A heavily traveled bridge in a major city will collapse.
0: Oh, you're going dark, huh?
3: Oh, I don't like that.
1: I don't either.
3: I mean, it certainly happened in the past, I'm sure it will happen in the future.
1: I just report the future, man. I don't make it.
2: All right, I can't go on any bridges this year, thanks to Steve.
0: God, that is obviously the one in Minneapolis in the Twin Cities.
2: Yeah, that was a big one.
1: Number two, when this year ends, so on December 31st at midnight, we still won't have a clear idea of who won the presidential election.
0: Oh, that's a slam dunk.
3: Again?
2: Yeah. You're probably right. I don't like that.
0: Remember the first time that happened in 2000, where we got up the next day and we're like, I can't believe it.
1: What do you mean we don't know?
0: Unprecedented for there to be any confusion about who the president was. And then it's been... Now it's kind of like, probably.
1: Did it go that long, though? Did it go into January?
0: Yes.
4: It went months.
3: Oh, yeah. It's still happening.
4: Yeah, Florida's still counting.
3: Yeah, stop the steal, Steve.
4: Al Gore's waiting for his chance, 2024.
3: Yeah, he's still mad about the hanging chads.
4: And he's like, what, 80? So it's perfect.
0: Yeah, exactly. He's finally old enough to be president.
4: Yeah.
3: The count comes in and Al Gore becomes president. On some weird... de facto constitutional thing that nobody knows about.
0: All right, Steve. Number three.
1: Number three, a date will be announced for a manned mission to Mars.
4: Ooh.
2: Okay.
5: Good one.
1: They keep saying in the next 5 years, next 10 years, but they're actually going to
2: hammer
1: it.
2: Down a date.
1: Yeah. Yeah, whether it's NASA or SpaceX or both of them working together, Blue Origin, I don't know.
2: Okay.
1: Going to Mars.
2: All right.
0: So heavily traveled bridge in a major city will collapse. December 31st, no clear presidential winner.
1: Yep.
0: And a date announced for a manned mission to Mars. Steve has provided us with so many reasons for optimism.
2: Mm-hmm.
0: We have set a date to go elsewhere.
1: Uh-huh.
0: Everything else is chaos and sadness. All right. Who's next?
4: One more
0: person this round. Kelly.
4: All right. I'm going to start off with something kind of dark too, but then my other ones are good. First prediction is all technology all over the world will go out for 24 to 48 hours, and that will cause World War III.
2: Oh.
4: Wow.
0: You said a little bit dark, not end of time.
3: Yeah, I mean, that's like literally the darkest. So that's the end of the world.
0: So you're basing it on
4: it's dark
0: who
4: times.
0: Do you trust at the end of the world, that movie?
4: Yeah, that one.
0: Like
4: the
0: there's
4: going to
0: be
4: Roberts
0: boats
4: one.
0: Going into the beach and...
4: Wait, are we talking about the same movie that just came out?
0: Yeah.
4: Okay, cool. I fell asleep during it because my brain went into fight or flight mode. And it was like, you can't watch this. It's too stressful. But I believe that's going to happen. And I honestly think that it's going to cause such chaos that countries will turn on each other and World War III will happen. Or countries
0: will
4: find alliances.
0: Too much unity around the world.
4: I know. And you think with all the crazy things that are happening and genocide all over the world that this would be the cause of World War III, but no, it's going to be technology going out.
0: No, because we look the other way from things that are bad happening unless it's happening someplace we've decided prematurely to be interested
4: in. Exactly, and I don't like to predict big, heavy things because the last time I did that, it happened. But I feel it in my gut, and I got to say it out loud. One that I feel in my gut that I got to say out loud, one of the guys on the show is going to lose an eye.
3: Come on.
0: So what you want? Why is Maitland exempt from your hate?
4: Because specifically because women have so much practice with things being really close to their eyes that they don't have to worry about losing it. Because we are always putting eyeliner, mascara.
1: Oh, that's
4: tools.
1: What I thought.
2: Oh, I thought.
4: Where was your brain at? You pervs? Anyway.
1: So.
4: One of the guys on the show is going to lose an eye.
1: Okay.
4: And I'm betting my money on new guy Tommy.
5: Okay.
0: You seem like a guy who would wear an eye patch for fashion.
1: Yeah.
5: I just come in one day and I'm like, hey guys, and not going to mention it at all. We have to wait a whole year to find out if I actually have an eye underneath.
1: Question.
4: Yes.
1: Eye completely gone or just loss of sight?
4: It's going to do so much damage that you'll lose your sight for sure. The eyeball might still be there, but it'll be so grotesque you have to wear a patch.
2: So you're going to go blind in one eye.
4: Yeah, so we'll have a pirate by the end of the year in the studio.
2: Oh, man.
0: Yeah, your eye will be 6 parts milk, 1 part dense.
2: Hope it's not me. I don't accessorize well.
4: Yeah. And my final one, we're going to develop technology that's going to allow us to communicate with our pets, like a talk collar or something like that. I don't know.
2: Like the movie Up?
4: Yes, we're going to be able to talk to our animals, and they are going to be able to talk to us. So when they meow or bark or whatever noise rabbits and hamsters make, you're going to know what they're saying.
2: I can't think of a technology that would be more awesome than like the collar from Up with the dog and going, squirrel.
4: Yeah, exactly.
0: It would be amazing.
2: I mean, it would be great.
4: Yes.
0: So you think all tech will go out for 24 hours or more? And it'll lead to World War III. Yep. I assume that's later in the year after we get this talk to pets technology ironed out.
4: I hope so.
0: Because I think if a World War III does start, I feel like pet technology is going to be really in the backseat as far as development.
4: I don't know. You kidding me? If you could talk to a whale and be like, hey, go bump over that submarine over there. Help us out, whale.
0: Well, Maitland did
4: idea.
0: Just tell us that's so we were trying to get bats should drop bombs on Europe during World War II, right?
4: Yeah. See? Anything can happen.
2: Well, maybe right. One thing leads to the other. We give them the ability to communicate, and then they all realize that they can talk to one another, and it's the big animal uprising, and they're the ones who short out
4: all
2: of the nuclear plants.
6: And then the animals cause World War III.
4: And it's animals versus humans. Oh, God.
1: By the way.
4: If they get ants in on this, we are so screwed.
2: Oh, yeah. They can get in through little cracks and eat you in your bed.
4: Fire ant bites.
1: By the way, yesterday, that was a question, like you said, on segment 17. Maitland's question was, do you remember exactly how it was worded? Like, some country tried to train this animal.
2: It was this country.
4: Yeah.
1: To drop bombs during World War II. And the first, I guessed pigeons. Kelly guessed monkeys. And didn't get nearly, I don't think she got any mocking for just, that.
2: The only reason was because we had a conference call that we had to get to.
4: Hey, I don't know that they can't fly, you know?
0: Well, maybe you just
1: Wizard of Oz. Maybe they taught them to fly first, and this was just the second step of their training.
4: Or maybe they were in the airplanes. Like, people aren't actually just throwing bombs out of airplanes.
1: So they had
4: pull
1: monkeys.
4: A lever and they drop or whatever. Okay. They got a bomb button.
2: So if
4: you're
2: going to, just dropping bombs wouldn't have been enough. Dropping monkeys holding bombs
0: now all
4: monkeys
0: of our bombs.
4: Flying airplanes that can pull levers that drop bombs.
2: I
4: don't want monkeys hugging bombs on the way down.
2: I think the whole reason why they were going to put bombs on bats is because it would be undetectable and they would be able to fly into the building.
4: Which is dumber than monkeys because bats fly like moths. And they're just like all over the place all the time.
2: But they roost inside buildings.
4: Yeah, upside down. How stupid.
2: Yeah, but they blow up.
4: Bats blow up?
2: So they do if they have bombs on them. That was
1: bomb bats.
2: That was the whole point. They were trying to see if they could strap bombs to bats because bats roost in housing.
4: But see, you said strap on and Maitland said drop on. So I just pictured little bats who I don't even know if they have claws because they hang on things, holding bombs and dropping them.
2: Like little
0: maybe
2: firecrackers.
0: They're little backpacks. And then if it blows up, they get 72 virgin bats.
2: Yes. What?
0: So the bombardier is Coco the chimp? Is that what I'm hearing? And you're like, hey, why don't you carpet bomb this city? And he's all, and throwing poo at the pilot?
2: Yeah, Mr. Tiny. Okay, so monkeys are flying the planes, and in a great world, then the monkeys would drop other monkeys holding bats holding bombs.
4: Yes! See, you're with me, Holly.
2: Wow. And then it's like cluster bombs, because first you drop the initial bomb, which is the monkey.
1: Right.
2: Mm-hmm. And then the monkey, midway through flight, drops like several bats holding more bombs.
4: And then
2: they drop more bombs. I mean, it's amazing.
4: The monkey has a parachute on him, so he's fine, guys. Don't worry about the monkeys. As far as bats,
2: hard to save them from rabies, behind enemy lines.
4: So
2: we
4: found
2: lines,
4: all the rabies bats, and those are the ones carrying the bombs.
0: Oh. It's going to shoot rabies bat wings all over everything.
4: Rabies shrapnel everywhere.
2: Oh, okay, so that's what's going to happen this year.
0: Well, it's a pretty dark look at 2024. We've got, the most optimistic thing is we finally find that Malaysian flight, see if anybody says okay. Heavily traveled bridge collapse from Steve. No clear presidential winner and chaos in the United States. Kelly, a tech outage starts World War III, and one of us men on the show will lose an eye, and then we'll learn to talk to pets.
4: Yeah. All animals. No, I said all animals.
0: Oh, okay. So we're going to be able to talk to
4: the
0: like
4: whole
0: a rhino.
4: Animal kingdom.
0: Like, hey, you're chewing stupid rhino, and then he sticks his horn in your head.
4: Yeah, tell me about that horn. Why is that there?
0: Yeah, is that hair? All right, more predictions. They can't get better, but we'll try next.
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2: Good morning, I'm Hot Wings with a hot take.
3: Oh, hot.
2: Tissue boxes come in way too many awful patterns that look like they were designed by gaudy Midwestern elderly women.
4: Well, it's about time somebody took down Big Tissue Box.
2: Well, that's what a hot take is, man.
4: They needed a newspaper to the nose, and now they've gotten one. Watch out, Kleenex! He's coming for you!
2: Why can't they just come in solid colors? Why do they always have to have big flowers all over them or be peach and light blue?
3: Oh, hot!
2: I know!
4: We shall never forget where we were the day Hot Wings shook his fist at colorful boxes and said nay to you.
2: They're terrible. I mean, you got a motif for your house. You don't want these big, ugly, dumb flowers everywhere.
4: Why don't you knit one of those stupid things you put over the top so they're always the same color?
2: It seems
4: like something you would do. I've been knitting for years.
2: It's like a pattern that's like kind of not totally put together and is like a little disjointed.
5: If
2: only there was a word for that.
5: You're like the deer stand to Eminem, but Kleenex. Dear Kleenex, it's me again, Hot Wings. I went to go buy another pack of Kleenex, but I couldn't because they were light blue and it looked stupid.
2: Yeah, that's even worse when you buy a multi-pack, like a 4-box, and you go, oh, there's two good ones in here, but then two really ugly ones.
5: Dear Kleenex, it's me, Hot Wings again. I went to buy a multi-pack the other day and they're in packages of 5, not even numbers. What the hell are you even thinking? There's peaches all over them.
4: Who has 5 bathrooms and 3 of them are stupid?
2: They're ugly.
4: I wish everyone could sit where I sit during Hot Wings Hot Takes so you could all see Maitland's face of awe behind Hot Wings. She just, Hot Wings, you're like, what's the deal with these boxes being colored? And Maitland's looking at you like this.
5: Dear Kleenex, it's me, Hot Wings again. My coworker won't stop making fun of me.
2: It's not my fault that you guys aren't deep enough to think about these important issues. These are the things that affect humanity.
6: You can literally get like a plastic cover that you can always have for your tissue boxes at the dang Dollar Tree.
5: Yeah, that's right.
4: Yeah.
5: I forgot about that. You can literally cover them up. Yeah.
2: But you shouldn't have to is my point, Maitland. When you become older and know the value of a dollar, Maitland, you'll understand.
6: $1.25.
4: Back in my day, you could just count on the box to be gray or brown. The good color of boxes.
2: Yeah, the good old days.
5: Dear Kleenex, it's me, Hot Wings again. I give up.
4: Dear Kleenex, if I see one more evening primrose, I'm going to come down and stab a fool.
2: I would.
5: Sorry.
2: I don't need it to look like there's rosemary on there.
5: Yeah.
2: Give me a plain box, man.
4: Look, I'm not Eve in the Garden of Eden. Just give me something to wipe snot off my face.
2: Why everybody got to be so gaudy? Tone it down.
4: What's the deal with these candles smelling like everything?
5: Just wait until you find out that Kleenex has scented Kleenexes. Oh, dear Kleenex, it's me, Hot Wings. I'm not done.
4: This one's damp.
5: There's
4: Why
5: lotion
4: is it trying
5: me?
4: To fix my hard nose?
2: This won't be my last opinion on tissue.
4: Oh, God, no. This has the same historical reticence as headlights.
2: Headlights and car shapes.
5: You kidding me when the lotion ones come out in fall?
4: Oh, my
5: oh
4: gosh.
5: My God.
4: I didn't even realize Hot Wings was sitting there with that gaudy box between us.
5: I know.
4: I thought Banksy was in here.
5: What are these? Your grandmother's ashes?
2: This is one of the better ones. I mean, of gaudy tissue boxes, this is one of the better ones.
4: Oh, yes.
5: Oh, okay.
2: Yeah.
4: I thought a paint factory exploded in front of me. Good Lord. Who melted the Crayolas and threw them on the tissue wrapper?
5: Hey, that looks cool.
2: The tissue wrapper.
7: Who did throw you on your tissue wrapper? I did a wrapper.
4: Well, I am tickled.
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2: Way back when, there was a new Olive Garden. I don't remember which town and I don't remember which year. They both scream the 90s to me because Olive Garden was growing as a franchise, and wherever it was opening here, it was brand new.
3: Mm-hmm.
2: 1988. And this is how the local news talked about this exciting new thing coming to town.
4: This is called the Olive Garden. It's a new Italian restaurant, and it is so popular that ever since it opened, which was about 1 month ago, they have had 45-minute waits at lunch and dinner. I mean, people are just going in droves to this place. Now, there's a big parking lot outside. It's a very convenient suburban restaurant. And when you go in, you see what they're going.
5: It's a big old parking lot, a very convenient suburban restaurant. It's not like you're going to have to go downtown and fight the hobos.
6: Yeah, you wouldn't think that they'd start the review with talk about the parking lot.
4: When you go in, you see what they're going for, which is they call kind of an Italian garden setting.
7: It's a family Italian restaurant. As Steve said, it's owned by General Mills, and they have been all over the country. They started in Orlando. They have many of these in Ohio, but this is their first one in Minnesota, and it is a hit, as you can see. It is a very open space. It seats a lot of people, over 300 people, and they do have a kind of an Italian decor. They have some murals on the wall like this. They have some umbrellas on the tables.
8: They have kind of an Italian decor, too. I mean, it's basically like you're in Tuscany. I can see it. I can see it right there. Look at those. Oh, boy.
7: Feel like an Italian courtyard. And then lots of skylights. So it is a bright, open space. The tables are nicely spaced,
9: even
7: though they
9: dark
7: do.
9: In there.
2: It does. It does. And also, the tables are as close as any other restaurant.
6: Uh-huh. Nicely spaced.
7: Yeah, the tables are nicely spaced, even though they do have room for a lot of people. Mm-hmm. You don't feel crowded in there.
4: Now, the menu features various regional foods from both northern and southern Italy.
2: Like spaghetti. We're looking-
8: and bread.
9: Do you like salad with olives in it?
4: We're looking there, and what it says is you can get those breadsticks and salad complimentary with the entrees.
9: What?
5: Wow, and you don't have to spend as much of your hard-earned Minnesotan dollars.
9: Wait until they go to unlimited salad and breadsticks.
7: All you can eat.
4: All you can eat, mm-hmm. which is really nice. Now, there's what they call the tour of Italy, if you'd like to try a number of different
8: That's
4: things.
8: That's my favorite.
6: It just looks so bad.
8: It does.
10: Here's,
8: and, you know,
10: here's what they call slop in a bowl.
8: their food looks better than that in real life, certainly, than it does in the photos they've provided today.
4: Try a number of different things. It includes a grilled chicken parmesan, a fettuccine alfredo, and lasagna. When you put that together with the salad and the breadsticks, we are talking a huge, huge, and the salad is bottomless. You can keep getting more and more and more.
5: It's bottomless. You can eat as much greenery as you want.
8: I go there.
5: I ate a whole tomato.
8: I just like to drink all of the dressing out of the bottom of that bowl before they bring it.
9: I'm not going to lie. Ross's kids love Olive Garden. And so when they want to go,
2: I like
9: I'm
2: it whenever I go.
9: Like, okay. Well,
8: yeah, I like
9: Olive
8: too. Yeah.
2: I'm always is good.
6: I'm always happy with it.
8: Yeah.
4: You can keep getting more and more and more. It's great.
7: At lunch, you can get spaghetti with meatballs for $4.25. It's a bit more expensive at $6.50 at dinner, but that still is a really good deal for the size of the...
9: Okay. What is the price of spaghetti and meatballs now?
2: Like $12.50, I'm going to guess.
8: It's got to be.
6: Oh,
8: it's
6: no. I'm betting $17 bucks.
2: $4.25.
8: Yeah, I'm gonna.
2: Well,
8: go.
2: You have to work an hour and a half to get that say, kind of money.
8: I'm gonna say it's 13 and a quarter, guys.
9: I'm looking up their menu. I'll keep you posted.
2: Okay.
8: It might differ from region to region.
7: They're on the premises daily. They do make their own homemade pastas, and they have all different kinds from ZT
2: Gosh,
7: to.
2: Did they pay $1 billion for this?
6: Did
2: they
6: she just say
8: ZT?
6: It's ZD.
7: From ZT to spaghetti to ravioli, lasagna, the basics as well as
2: wow, those are so exotic.
8: Oh, wow.
2: Spaghetti and lasagna?
8: So they have a couple of different Italian names there.
2: Yeah, Mario and Luigi work there all the time.
8: Wow.
7: More exotic, including manicotti.
4: We have a 4-point rating system, 4 being the best and 1 being the worst. And we start out with food, and for food, now this might come as a surprise.
9: Spaghetti and meatballs. What was everybody guesses?
6: Breaking news.
2: $12.95.
8: $13.25.
6: I said $17.
9: Steve's got it. It is $16.78 for spaghetti and meatballs.
2: Steve's Italian. He was probably there yesterday.
8: He probably sets the menu prices.
2: He's Italian with an Irish last name. He's the exact person they're going for.
6: Uh-huh. Yeah. You're just mad that I won the big contest.
2: I am. Your family there.
4: Raving about it. For food, I gave it 2.5. I'll tell you what, I went there twice. Some things are really good.
2: Steve, I mean, I like the news guy, Steve, what did he turn on them for?
6: Yeah, what the hell?
2: He's like, this is great. Their tables are well spaced. Their food is only a 2.5.
6: 2.5.
2: First of all, it's the only thing that's okay about. No, that's yeah. That's the right rating. What am I saying?
6: I need to hear why.
4: This might come as a surprise because we've been raving about it. For food, I gave it 2.5. I'll tell you what, I went there twice. Some things were really good. I mean, I like their soup and their salad was good. Their dessert was good. Some of the other things were
2: their
4: just
2: tacos
4: okay.
2: were terrible.
4: The fettuccine Alfredo was good, and another night it was just so-so. Mm-hmm. So I think they need some fine-tuning there, about 2.5.
7: I gave it a 2.5 also.
9: Because I'm a lady, and I just agree with what everybody says on TV.
8: Steve and I are sleeping together.
9: Yeah.
8: And this keeps everything good stasis.
9: He said if I gave them a 3, I wouldn't be allowed to come over tonight.
8: He said as long as I complimented his score, that he'd give me endless breadsticks,
9: yeah.
8: if you know what I mean.
6: I gave it a 4 because Steve pays me for sex with yeah. Olive Garden gift cards.
9: I gave it a 4 because that's the only time I'll make more in this than this man next to me.
2: Well, what an exciting time for Minnesota that was. It's a nice suburban restaurant with plenty of parking.
8: Yeah, how's it going now?
2: I haven't been that excited about a restaurant and a news story since a Wahlburgers opened. Jesus.
8: And then
2: stop the presses.
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2: Oh, let's do
1: it. Can we?
2: Yes, I was inspired by our first segment this morning about what's the weirdest thing a doctor ever said to you. And so, yes, Name That Tune theme today is doctors and medical reasons. Reasons you would go see a medical

0: It was groundbreaking at the time. Free beer.
1: Huey Lewis in the news. Bad case of loving you.
0: No.
1: It's going to be my answer for all of them.
0: It was groundbreaking for the time for using such fan inclusive approach to making a music video. It captured live shots not often captured by regular video crews. Here is your tune number one.
2: Hot Wings.
3: Bon Jovi, Bad Medicine.
0: That's right.
3: Should have known. I mean, most of their videos were concert videos of some sort or another.
1: There's that line. Bad Medicine.
3: What a great song. I mean, this is a classic 80s crossover rock hit.
1: Mm-hmm.
3: Back when that was a thing. When this...
1: All right, Owings has one. That's how many have been played, so he's in the lead. Remember last week when Hot Wings did terrible in the first half and then came back and got everyone in the second half?
3: I woke up.
1: That was really a bummer.
0: I've got a tune and a very quick clue.
1: Let's do one more.
0: All right, this is a one-sentence clue, so make sure you're paying attention because it might be kind of tough, okay?
3: Yeah.
0: Tune in clue number two. In a 1988 commercial, a cellist has a bad case of loving Dr. Pepper. And rocks out
1: Free beer.
0: This song. Free beer.
1: Huey Lewis in the news. Bad case of loving you.
0: It's not the artist I'm looking for.
3: Hot Wings.
0: Hot Wings.
3: Bad case of loving you by Robert Palmer.
0: That's it.
3: Oh! It's definitely Robert Palmer always.
0: A lot of people know this song by Dr. Doctor.
1: Yeah. I was so focused on that part, I just committed to get... Oh. Now, did he have the women in dresses dancing in this video?
3: Simply Irresistible was that one. I think there were probably chicks in this too.
1: I think it was kind of his thing.
3: Yeah.
1: Robert Palmer was great.
3: Yeah.
4: Doctor, doctor, give me the news. I got a bad case of loving you.
1: I'm not going to lie. We nailed the hell out of that.
0: Yeah, we did.
3: Yeah.
1: I mean, you couldn't say bupkis about how perfect that was.
3: No, you definitely couldn't.
1: So far, Hot Wings dominating with both points.
3: Yeah, yeah.
1: So it's a little early yet. So far, I've guessed the same wrong song twice with the wrong artist.
0: Yeah.
1: So it's hard to believe I'm not in first place.
5: Uh-huh. Not doing too well with
1: even
5: that one
1: when it was the right song, still so wrong.
0: You ready to continue on your streak, Freeman?
1: Yeah, I'm going to say that song again. Okay.
3: Right.
1: What's the Huey Lewis song about doctors?
3: I can't tell you.
0: It might be on this list, so maybe just don't say it.
1: Harder rock and roll.
0: Maybe Huey just Lewis, keep Free on beer. Guessing it.
1: All right, I'm done.
0: We'll see if it happens.
3: I don't think that's a song about dark doctors.
1: I bet it mentions one.
0: All right, we're moving on to tune number three. Name that tune, Doctor's Edition. This music video has an interesting story. It opens with the singer sprawled out on the floor of a gloomy facility, assumed rehab based on the title of the song, and the singer's personal experience. The music video is dark and artsy. The singer has black hair, which is notably different from her usual pink hair. She roams the halls of the building and discovers a room full of white rabbits, and she also has a run-in with an elephant, an encounter on set that deeply affected the singer because she says, "I felt terrible. I got into a fight with the elephant's trainer because this poor elephant's in a warehouse where it has to keep getting down on its hands and its knees, back and down, up and down again. It's a huge elephant and it's cute and I could see how painful it was by the end of the day for it to continue doing this. And I said to the trainer, can we not do this anymore? I think we got the take, you know, it's enough. And they were pissed at me and I've never had animals in any of my music videos since." Here is your millennial tune number three.

0: just like a pill?
1: That's it. Yeah.
0: Is it?
2: Yeah.
3: Hey, no, just like a pill?
1: Yeah.
3: Oh, there it is. Did she really say that the elephant was getting down on its hands and knees?
1: Yeah, she really did. That's a direct quote.
2: Yeah, I mean, you can't
3: expect everything out of her.
1: What would you call the front ones? Front feet.
3: Legs.
1: Front feet.
3: The legs.
1: Front feet, back feet. Paws?
3: I mean, certainly feet.
4: But
3: yeah, feet.
4: If you were to throw a football to the elephant, you would expect it to catch it with its front.
3: I would expect it to catch it with its trunk and nothing less.
2: Right, its trunk.
3: If it's not an athlete, then it'll just hit it in the face.
2: It doesn't walk upright like Babar.
4: But it could.
3: Let me mark that down on the Free Beer and Hot Wing Show bingo sheet. If you add Babar, go ahead and put an X through that one.
2: Maybe it's Babar. I don't know. Who knows? No one knows for sure. But you know what I'm talking about.
1: Number four. The title of this song is also a nickname, and that nickname was originally given to Dr. Max Jacobson by the Secret Service during JFK's presidency. Jacobson was known for administering
2: hot wings,
1: amphetamines. Steve. Hot wings.
2: Motley Crue, Dr. Feel Good.
1: That's right.
3: Ooh.

0: should have anticipated this song being on here.
1: I like the live concert version where they put subtitles and it was like Chicken Fried Jimmy. Like it's all gibberish words because it's like he's not really saying anything. He's like,
2: didn't he say something about Tweety Bird in that?
3: It was like a real fast putty cat.
2: A real fast putty cat. That's what it is.
4: All right, tune in clue number 5. The music video for this song takes place in a parking garage where the artist seems to be thrown around by an invisible force or maybe a ghost. It's knocking him over in various ways, and as the song goes on, the force or the ghost seems to get more vicious and then slams the singer's head into a car window, and he'll definitely need stitches for that. The singer regains strength and runs through the parking lot, but the force of the ghost, or the ghost, knocks his body into a wall where he goes into the bathroom to wash off his bloody face. But after rinsing it, he's fine. He's gone back to completely normal. There's no scratches on his face at all.
2: Mm.
4: He won't need stitches.
2: Free beer.
4: Free beer.
2: Foo Fighters, give me stitches.
4: Nope.
3: Stevie, Huey Lewis in the news.
4: No.
3: Give me stitches.
1: Hard rock and roll.
2: Oh, that's what I was going to say.
4: Here's your tune. Number 5.
5: Maitland. Shawn Mendes, Stitches?
4: That's it.
2: Oh, his version.
1: Yeah. I'm like, I know this is going to be some millennial
6: I've
1: song.
6: I've been hurt before.
5: God, I hate this kid.
6: But no one's
5: ever
6: left me
5: him
6: quite
5: and his
6: this
5: stupid little ex-girlfriend.
2: Who's a stupid little ex-girlfriend?
5: Camila Cabello.
6: Your words cut
2: why do you hate them?
5: I just hate them.
2: Oh, they just give you a vibe?
5: Yeah.
2: The irrational hate?
5: It's just them existing.
3: It's not nice to say hate, Maitland.
4: I don't care for them.
1: I do hate her song, Havana.
5: I like that one. I just don't like her as a person.
2: I love all songs about Cuba.
1: That's the only one.

0: That's right. I hate them too. I'm on board. Yuck.
1: It just, that song always reminds me, if you've worked in retail, there's always the retail playlist that pops on, and that was on a retail playlist for way too long. Ugh, just tired already. Let's go on to Tune and Clue. Number 6, name that tune.
0: Hot Wings 3, edition. Maitland 2, Steve and I are the little engines that can't.
1: You're here, and that's all that matters.
2: Yeah, I showed up.
0: Mm-hmm.
1: Tune and Clue number 6. This parody singer generally did not use parody ideas from other musicians. Pretty Beer.
0: Weird Al, Like a Surgeon.
1: I'm going to need his full name, please.
0: Weird Al Yankovic, Like a Surgeon.
1: But did you know Madonna gave him this idea, and it is the only time he's ever said to an artist, I like her.
3: I finally made it through med school.
0: That's awesome that she did.

0: twins have recently discovered Weird Al.
1: They like him?
0: Yes, particularly the song Fat.
2: Yeah, kids love all the whole thing about Fat.
0: Mm-hmm.
3: Have any of you seen the biopic or the fake one with Daniel Radcliffe playing Weird Al?
2: I haven't seen it.
3: It's on, like, only on Roku or something.
2: Yeah. I was going to say, yeah, it's on one of those channels.
3: It's insane.
1: Is it good?
3: It's, like, worth a watch? It's okay.
1: Okay.
0: Is it?
2: Because it's not really a biopic, right?
3: No, not at all. It's very stupid and silly.
2: Hyper-fictionalized Weird Al story.
3: Yeah, like Weird Al and Madonna date in it.
0: Okay.
3: Okay. She's like apparently super into him.
1: Oh.
0: Makes sense.
1: Yeah. Odd pairing. All right, tune in clue number 7. This artist, who for whatever reason a lot of people really hate, wrote this song for a friend of his who had just been diagnosed with cancer, hence the lyrics, "We will cure this dirty old disease." The song is about not letting life get you down, no matter what the remedy is, and that you shouldn't waste your life worrying all the time, especially if you may not have very long to live. Here is your tune number 7.
4: Well, I saw fireworks from the freeway, and behind closed eyes, I can't make them go away, because you were born on the 4th of July. Freedom ring.
1: See, you're making fun of him. People hate him.
0: I don't want to sing it.
1: On the surface,
0: well, it kind of makes me nervous to say that you deserve this, and what kind of guy deserves this?
1: Steve.
5: John Mayer.
1: Mm-hmm.
5: Kind of. Not. John Mayer doesn't like the person that sings this song,
1: all right,
5: which
1: smooth
5: is.
1: Recovery.
5: Oh, what the hell is his name?
6: Fudgebacker.
5: Is it Fudgebacker?
1: Yes. Title of the song?
5: Remedy.
1: That is the title
3: Maitland.
1: Of the song.
3: Maitland.
6: No,
3: Free Bear.
6: Free Bear said his name yesterday.
3: Gavin DeGraw, Remedy.
1: No,
3: Free Bear.
6: Jason Mraz, Remedy.
4: Yes.
6: Yeah. Stupid little fancy nerd ass.
4: The poison that cuts the remedy. The remedy is the experience. This is a dangerous
6: liaison. I mean, this has gotten into both Jason Mraz songs. This is probably the jammiest. I actually didn't hate him. And then I saw he was doing some live show and I turned it on TV. And he's like, you know, ever since I've been trying to save the world with peace and love. And, you know, and he's standing on a carpet wearing his dumb too small fedora.
2: Yeah.
6: You want to go, peace and love is Ringo Starr's deal.
0: Yeah. You're not doing anything with peace and love.
6: Get out of here with that crazy S.
0: Let me just give the audience some Reiki at home. And he starts wiggling his fingers. All right, suck it.
3: He taught the world to play the ukulele.
0: Yeah, and everybody hates that.
3: It didn't exist before him.
1: Tuning clue number 8. The music video for this song features one of the bandmates portraying a sweaty televangelist, preaching to an audience as the other bandmate sits nearby.
0: Dang it.
1: During the video, a real phone number flashes on the screen, occupied by a scrolling list of people who have donated. Now, if you call this very real number, you'll hear one of the bandmates. It's a little disheveled, but you can hear it. Prank calling their own record label. Here is your tune number 8.
3: Maitland.
1: Maitland.
3: The Black Keys, Fever.
1: That's it.
2: Oh.

0: band, the Black Keys, are kind of buttholes.
1: I told y'all that.
2: Yeah. I was going to say that's the word, right?
1: Yeah, they are.
0: I remember, were they the ones, Maitland, you're the Steve Miller expert, didn't they present Steve Miller when he went into the Rock and Roll Hall of Fame?
1: I don't know.
3: Think so, yeah.
0: There was someone who was presented by them, and later they were like, yeah, they didn't want to do it at all. I don't know why they were there. They didn't know anything about my career. I think that was him.
1: I met them at a show. I was working for an alternative station. They were super nice. It was a quick meet and greet. They were doing sign-in stuff. They had given the first like few radio stations that had played their stuff a record. And so they'd signed that for me, which was cool. But then I saw them at a music festival a few weeks later. And based off of seeing them in Atlanta, I told a huge group of my friends, we got to go and see them. It's a band that you're going to love. Like, they're blowing up everywhere. They had a 2-hour set. They showed up 45 minutes late. They played for 30 minutes and then walked off, and they were pissed the whole time.
0: What?
1: It was a totally different show. It was a totally different vibe, and I will not listen to any of their music anymore.
0: Why would you do that? I love them.
1: They're so good. But just based off of that experience, it totally killed it for me. Totally killed it. Okay, tune and clue number 9. Man. This is Name That Tune, the Doctor's Edition, if you're just now tuning in. Name That Tune and clue number 9. This song is known for its distinctive guitar riff and sexually charged lyrics. The phrase the song is named after means to be passionate and fiery. And here it's used by the singer to indicate a raging libido. He claims that his blood is literally hot, reaching a fever temperature of 103 degrees. Hot wings.
2: Steve, hot-blooded by Foreigner.
1: Why is this playing for you? Yes.

0: All right, final tune and final clue.
1: Maitland, you need this one to tie for the championship. Hot wings, you can ice it away.
2: I'm going to try.
0: I got a weird feeling that Maitland is going to get this one in particular, if you want me to be completely
3: honest. Is this after the year 2000?
0: I don't believe so, actually, but it's late 90s.
3: Oh, yeah, that's close enough.
0: Here is your final tune.
3: That's my guardrail time of knowing things.
0: And your final clue. In a recent interview, this artist said, it wasn't long ago that there seemed to be some stigma attached to just saying, I don't think I'm okay, / mental health awareness. So people instead wouldn't open up and wouldn't get help. The singer continues to say, this song is really just a song saying that I'm not well. And you can hear that message loud and clear in the lyrics. All night hearing voices telling me that I should get some sleep because tomorrow might be good for something. Hold on, feeling like I'm headed for a breakdown and I don't know why.
3: I know the one of those lyrics
4: so
3: in
4: familiar.
3: There.
0: Yes, it does.
1: Those are all words I know.
3: Yeah.
0: Here's your final tune. Name that tune, Doctor's Edition.
3: Not what I thought.
0: Nope.
5: Steve.
0: Steve.
5: Unwell, Matchbox 20.
0: That's it.
1: What?
5: I know my banjo.

0: something.
1: Boy, I would have. Steve, you could have done a bar bet with me and said, hey, I'll bet you $100 that Matchbox 20 uses a banjo at the beginning of one of their songs. And I would have put $100 on the bar so fast. Like, yeah, thanks for the free money, stupid.
2: I doubt that.
3: This is one of those songs, though. It's one of those songs when I was a kid where if it was like raining out, you're sitting in the back seat of the car, you put your head up against the window and you just look out and pretend you're in a music video.
4: Yes. People drive by and you're like, they probably think I'm an orphan. I'm so sad. Yeah.
1: That made me feel bad. I'm too old to have ever experienced that.
3: Really?
1: No, I put my head up against the car window and dreamed I was in a different car that had more stuff happening in it.
3: I wish my parents loved me.
1: That's not what I said.
5: Kind of.
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2: Random topics today. This one's got you moving. Got you thinking. What album from your childhood would you give to a 13-year-old right now that you think would give them, I don't know, whatever you think it should give them? That's the thing about music. You could be giving them an eye-opening experience as far as music. Could be opening a world. Maybe it's some sort of life message you want them to have, whatever. Maybe it's not even music. The most influential album on me when I was 13 was Eddie Murphy, Raw.
3: Oh, that's a good one.
2: That was it.
4: Yeah.
3: For me, it was...
2: Or Delirious.
3: One of those two. One of two albums. Either Dookie from Green Day.
2: A lot of people are writing in with 13, that one. Yeah.
3: And The Offspring, Smash. Those were both... Those were my first real introductions to music.
2: So you got to pick one to give to Evelyn in 10 years.
3: Mm-hmm.
2: Which one?
3: Boy. That's tough.
2: Right?
4: Yeah, it's really hard.
3: I think Green Day.
2: Probably.
3: Yeah.
2: Yeah, that makes sense. Hot Wings, what about you? What album are you giving to a 13-year-old? How old? Your oldest is 13, right?
4: 14.
2: 14.
4: 12 and 14. Yeah, it's growing up, my parents weren't that into music, but I heard a lot of different, like I listened to so many different eras even back then. I was really into pop in the 80s. My mom would listen to like 70s easy stuff and 50s and 60s stuff. But just from, I'm thinking more like, you know, early to mid 80s from my childhood. So I think I would probably do Purple Rain from Prince and the Revolution.
2: That's pretty good. Pretty strong.
4: That or possibly Document from REM.
2: Hmm.
4: Which are very different, but
2: yeah, right? Kelly?
5: If we're going based on music that was released when I was a child, I'm going to call it, now that's what I call music, Volume 2. Let me tell you something. On the artists on this track list, Britney Spears, New Radicals, Robbie Williams, Semisonic, Sheryl Crow, Fatboy Slim, Garbage, Cake, 90 Degrees, Spice Girls, Maya, oh my God, who I loved, R. Kelly, maybe then was pretty cool, but not really, Everclear, Sublime, Backstreet Boys, and Jay-Z. Like, those are some of, like that's a great mix for what music was coming out at that time.
2: Yeah.
5: If not that, then Alanis Morissette, Jagged Little Pill.
2: Oh, for a 13-year-old.
4: Yeah, I would say.
2: It's a great album, though.
5: Just go.
2: Yeah, God, is that a good album.
4: Yeah, I think in the spirit of like a regular album, yeah, that one would be. Because like a greatest hits would be, like that would be really easy to go. Here's the greatest hits of the 80s, you know what I mean?
5: But now that's what I call music, though, was like greatest hits at that like month.
4: No. Yeah. I mean, yeah, no, you're right. Mm. I mean, I think that would be a great selection. But I think if you were just going like with a specific album.
2: You won't like mine, but you know, when the British invasion had ended, my family remained a Monkees family.
4: Yes.
2: So I was the essential Monkees, because you got the hits like Daydream, Believer,
3: Last Train to Clarksville.
2: The theme song from their TV show, which isn't as good, but it's got to be on there, obviously.
4: That's a great song.
3: Is that just called Hey Hey, We're the Monkees?
4: Yeah.
2: Hey, We're the Monkees. But it's got Your Auntie Griselda on it. For Pete's Sake, I'm Coming is on there. These are deeper tracks that people don't know anything about.
5: I'm sorry. What was the name?
3: For Pete's Sake, I'm Coming.
5: Who's Pete?
2: I don't really know who Pete is. I think Pete might be allegorical.
5: Okay.
2: You know, I think Pete might have been just God.
5: Huh.
3: Oh.
4: Oh, wow.
3: Wow. I didn't know they got that deep. And what was the one about your aunt?
2: Your Auntie Griselda.
3: Auntie Griselda.
5: That's real songs.
2: Yeah.
5: That is embarrassing. You know all the words to these songs? Don't admit it. I take that question back.
3: Let me just pull up Your Auntie Griselda.
2: That one's explicit. So you're not going to want to play that.
4: Yeah.
5: What about For Pete's Sake, I'm Coming?
2: It's only explicit if you listen with adult ears.
4: How do they spell that last word?
3: I'll be honest, I thought you were kidding, but there is a song by the Monkees called Your Auntie Griselda.
2: Well, of course there is.
4: Of course there is. You know, he really grew up listening to all these songs on this hit album.
2: Yeah, it's practically my family crest.
3: All right. I got the remastered version from 2006, of course.
4: I bet it's great.
2: Yeah,
1: she knows her mind all right.
3: All right, here, let's
4: Listen to that stereo spread.
6: She knows her mind, all right, your Auntie Griselda.
7: Free beer? Go ahead.
4: I don't sing this one because it's not my right tone.
7: Range?
4: Range.
7: Just do it down an octave. That's

0: never heard this before. What album would you really pick?
1: What do you mean I've never heard this before?
0: Starting from the beginning.
2: Okay.
0: Yeah, why did you just find the lyrics?
2: From the top.

0: different before they remastered it.
1: Right.
0: They remastered it in a different tempo there. Yeah, yeah. The read was different.
2: Like they did a different interpretation. You know how they say, like, you know, like different people have
3: exactly
2: different ways of saying lyrics. I don't remember what the term is, but like Willie Nelson sings lyrics a different way than somebody else would sing the same song.
0: It's true.
2: You know, Maitland, what album for you? Or is yours The Monkees too?
1: It's not. Okay. Sorry. But the first album that I think I ever like listened to and actually felt something, like when you listen to music and you're like getting your own interpretations out of it, was Oasis, What's the Story, Morning Glory.
0: Mm. That's a great album.
1: That's such a good one.
0: Terrific album. Lots of hits.
1: But if I wanted the kid to be funny, it would be Adam Sandler, What the Hell Happened to Me.
2: That's a great one.
1: I love that one.
3: Oh, the goat.
2: Really good. Man. A lot of the audience agrees with you on that one.
1: That's whenever I hear anybody say respect, it's always like respect, respect, like the old dudes.
2: I saw a bit from Adam Sandler. I think it was from his latest comedy special, 100% Fresh, popped up on TikTok, where he was talking about how he goes to school all the time for his kids.
0: Mm-hmm.
2: And he goes, my dad only came to school one time my entire high school career. It was in the middle of class and Tommy's doing math and the door kicked open and dad said, what'd you do with the rake? Now, my dad never came to the school, but what came after that when he's like, did you put it on the nail? I think so. You think so?
0: Mm-hmm.
2: All right, Dad, I'll find it when I get home. You'll find it right now. Come on.
0: Did you put it on the nail?
2: Did you have a nail that you put your...
0: Of course.
2: Me too. I hadn't thought about that at all.
0: We all did.
2: But yeah, they didn't have racks for tools then. You put it... No. You drilled a hole in the handle, and you put it on the nail. And sometimes the nail was almost the same size as the handle. And if you were little like me, you sat there for an hour trying to line it up and get it to go in there.
1: That's
2: a little preview of adulthood for me.
1: That's how I hang my tools.
2: Do you?
1: All of them, yeah. My rakes are hanging up by nails that I just screwed in there. My kayaks are hanging up by nails.
2: It's brilliant.
1: So sketch.
2: Yeah, it's much better.
0: It's so much cheaper, but it doesn't look pretty.
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1: Ever ignore something for a long time because you think it's stupid, and then you find out, oh, not only does the rest of the world think this isn't stupid, they also believe in it, and it's real? That's a very specific ask, but I kind of feel like that might be happening. Steve, are aliens real?
2: Yes.
1: Have they been here?
2: Yes.
1: Kelly?
3: Yeah, I've seen Men in Black.
1: That's a movie.
2: The documentary. The
3: documentary. Yeah. Thank
1: Got
3: you,
1: it.
3: Steve.
1: Yeah.
3: Yep, 100% real.
1: Hotwings, are aliens real?
4: No.
1: No? So you would say they have not visited Earth. Kelly, you think they've visited Earth?
3: Absolutely, I think they've visited Earth.
1: Do you think that we have evidence of that and it's being obstructed?
3: I know we do. I know we do.
1: You know we do.
3: I know we do.
1: I'm more in the Hot Wings camp. I believe that it just in the vastness of space, it's probably likely that there's some sort of life out there somewhere else. I have no idea what it would look like or what it would be because my mind is small and I can only think of things I've seen in the movies, like Independence Day or Interstellar.
4: Yeah, I mean, I find it very intriguing to watch things like Ancient Aliens and maybe how like the pyramids were some, you know, this or that or whatever. The ancient Egyptians were actually alien. I find that stuff intriguing.
1: Mm-hmm.
4: I just don't know that I actually believe that.
1: Well, so the last couple of years, they started releasing data and members of the Air Force have released video where it's like, well, this is an unidentified flying object. Well, I certainly believe there are unidentified flying objects.
4: Well, there's definitely
1: that. Does not mean they are from space with little green men who are going to get out and shoot a phaser at you.
2: I feel like over the last couple of years, they've boiled the frog a bit because for so long it was like, no. None of that exists. Roswell, it's all a made-up story.
1: Mm-hmm.
2: None of that's real. But then they slowly started, like you said, to release footage, and we see this. And then the government starts to acknowledge it. And now it's like, yep, there are aliens everywhere.
4: Yeah.
2: UFOs, they're here all the time.
1: So this is a fella who went on News Nation. I don't know much about News Nation, except when you have a scandal, or you age out from regular news, you get a job at News Nation, like Cuomo and some others. They're like, oh, man, everything went terrible. I'm at News Nation now. Follow me. I don't know where to find it on cable or if it is on cable.
2: Sounds
1: or if
2: like
1: it's
2: channel 984.
1: Yeah. So I have no idea how credible it is. But I do know that this is a guy that apparently is a former government official.
2: Okay. Retired Air Force.
1: Retired Air Force. Who supposedly we'd be in a position to know. And he makes some fairly bold claims about UFOs.
5: 36-year-old Air Force veteran David Grush is exposing what he calls a top secret military program that has reportedly found wreckage of fully intact UFOs. The government now calls them UAPs, or unidentified anomalous phenomena. For years, there have been whispers and rumors that the government had aircraft of non-human origin. This report is the first evidence it might be true. The inspector general has called Grush's complaint urgent and credible. Tonight, we have a World Television exclusive interview with the whistleblower in which he claims we not only have the aircraft, but the government has been keeping much of its secret from Congress.
1: Now, we know the government can, in many cases, they're not great at keeping secrets. But like Howings has pointed out a bunch of times, stealth technology existed for years before we knew it was available. So that when it comes to the military, I do have a little more faith in them to keep it out of the. But the inspector general referring to this as an urgent and credible thing that needs attention, as far as the whistleblower, that's fairly meaningful. That's not the normal poo-pooing we get of, okay, we'll check it out.
5: And from the public.
6: For the very first time, the world is about to hear from a former high-level U.S. intelligence officer who says the government has some of the unidentified craft in its possession. He is revealing these exclusive details about the secret government program. In recent years, Congress starting an official U.S. government Unidentified Aerial Phenomena Task Force, recently renamed the All Domain Anomaly Resolution Office, or AARO.
3: Shut up.
2: Well, you have to even do it. You have to give it a name that makes it into a snappy word like arrow.
4: You've got to have
1: that doesn't work because you left the D out, and that's one of the words.
4: That's not important.
1: Just because you hyphenated all domain.
4: Yeah, they made all domain one word.
1: Doesn't mean it's not two words.
4: Yeah, they made it one word.
2: And it's A-A-R-O. Come on. Get creative. Make it A-R-R-O-W.
1: And it's a Darrow.
2: Yeah.
3: It is.
4: Yeah. Oh, well.
6: And now in a News Nation exclusive, David Grush, an Air Force veteran, former member of that task force, and veteran of the National Geospatial Intelligence Agency, is formally blowing the whistle on secrets he says no one has ever shared publicly before.
7: You are one of the most trusted former intelligence officials in the U.S. defense and intelligence establishment.
8: Yes, I was.
7: You were trusted with the most intimate secrets.
8: Yes.
6: Grush sitting down with award-winning investigative journalist Ross Coulthart, who's reporting for News Nation and has spent years reporting on the UFO question.
7: What conclusion did you come to at the end of your time on the UAP task force?
8: The UAP task force was refused access to a broad crash retrieval program.
7: When you say crash retrieval, what do you mean?
8: These are retrieving non-human origin technical vehicles, you know, call it spacecraft if you will, non-human exotic origin vehicles that have either landed or crashed.
7: We have spacecraft from another species.
8: We do, yeah.
7: How many?
8: Quite a number.
7: You're kidding.
8: No.
3: What's quite a number? Is that like a few? Is that many? Is that a couple? Yeah. What's quite a number?
1: Is it 1,000? Mm-hmm.
3: You can whistle blow it. Blow it all out.
1: Yeah.
3: Tell me. Is it 5, 6?
4: I'm going to need some receipts, though. I mean, if you're just saying it, I could just say it.
1: Right.
4: You know, I mean, I get that he had high-level clearance and stuff, but also he's like, so you had this. He's like, yup.
1: Yeah. Like, and when you get further into it, it's a lot of, well, I know so-and-so who saw it.
2: Yeah.
1: And he also says we have intact bodies of aliens at some point.
4: Yeah, if you're going to blow the whistle, you got to have some receipts, man. Like, yeah. And I'm pretty sure the interviewer also is an alien. Like if there's, yeah, if there is one,
1: that's
4: it's
1: the most
4: him.
1: Evidence I've seen.
4: Yeah.
1: Is his face.
4: He's weird looking.
8: I thought it was totally nuts. And I thought at first I was being deceived. It was a ruse. People started confiding in me. They approached me. I have plenty of current and former senior intelligence officers that came to me, many of which I knew almost my whole career, that confided in me. They were a part of a program. They named the program. I've never heard of it. And they told me, based on their oral testimony, and they provided me documents and other proof, that there was, in fact, a program that the UAP task force was not read into.
6: Grush alleges the U.S. government has recovered non-human craft for decades. He's filed a whistleblower complaint saying he gave what he calls the classified proof to Congress and the Intelligence Community Inspector General. News Nation has confirmed David Grush's credentials and resume. We've not seen or verified the alleged proof he says he's provided to investigators.
1: Now, I'm not disputing this guy's credentials or resume. Doesn't mean he's not crackers or just someone who likes attention or would like to sell a book. I mean, who hasn't seen someone leave a job and then go and just decide they want to tell everything about that?
2: Burn it down.
1: And burn it down. And act like they're doing a favor for someone. Who, I mean, you know, wherever you work, you probably have that person. Like, oh, yeah. And everybody hears him and says, well, that's not really how it was.
2: Yeah. Not everyone that leaves a job is super happy about leaving the
4: job.
2: I'm
4: going to need to see E.T. on a leash, man. Like, that's what I need.
1: Now, it does remind me that guy Bob Lazar, I think is how you say it, or Laser. We played a clip from him years ago where he claimed he was hired to reverse engineer an alien craft by the U.S. government. And even then, his stuff kind of seemed like, oh, well, that seems like it kind of makes a little sense.
2: He had, didn't he have some particle, some alien unknown particle or something, or that nobody on Earth had ever seen before because it was from some alien origin. And that's what he found out was like the source of the energy for the craft or something.
4: Like the AllSpark?
2: Yeah, pretty much. Yeah.
1: But a lot of people saying this is all just more wag the tail stuff to distract everyone from everything else that's going on.
3: Yeah, because
1: that's also plausible.
3: I need pictures. I need documents. I need that. Like when, have y'all seen Reality on HBO yet with Sydney Sweeney?
1: Mm-mm.
3: It's based on the NSA leaker. Her name is Reality Winner. Her real name. Mm-hmm. And she worked for the NSA, and there was proof of Russian interference in the 2016 election, and she is the one who sent that to another news source anonymously, and then was caught and was given like the highest sentence, which sounds really dramatic, but it was only like 5 years. And what she did, though, was she's like, yeah, I work for NSA, and I saw this, and I thought the public needs to see this, too, because it's not fair that the government has this information, doesn't think the public can handle it. That's why I shared it. But she did it anonymously. Like, she put it in the mail anonymously. They mm-hmm. were just able to track it back to her, however.
1: Yeah.
3: One, reality on HBO is, or Apple TV, whatever, it's great. Sydney Sweeney does a really, really good job. And the transcript is word for word.
1: Really?
3: The script of the movie.
1: Well, I want to see that.
3: It's great, but that's what I like. Like, if you're going to be a whistleblower, bring receipts.
1: Right.
3: Show me the documents. Show me pictures of an alien or a spacecraft. Because otherwise, like, of course I believe you because I am gullible.
1: You thought mermaids were real when you watched a fantasy mermaid documentary called, what was it?
3: Under mermaids the Sea. Are real?
2: Fantasy mermaids.
1: Fantasy mermaids.
3: I did.
1: The Little Mermaid.
3: Until the very end when they were like, none of this is real. I just need pictures or video or documentary that seems kind of real for 45
2: even
3: minutes.
2: That, I need to see it with my own eyes. Like, I believe that in the vastness of space, we are not the only intelligent beings.
1: Yeah.
2: I don't necessarily believe in little green men, but you can show me all the pictures of the still images of what was that in the sky and strange light formations and everything. But when it really comes down to it, I need to see it.
1: Yeah.
2: With mm-hmm. my own eyes. Yeah. That being said, I don't want to see it with my own eyes because I'm terrified.
1: I'm just going to continue to believe it's all wag the tail and people that want attention. Wag the dog.
4: Yeah.
1: Dogs wag tails.
4: Yeah.
3: Yeah.
9: Hear that? Waves at the beach. A ball hitting a bat. Jet skis on the lake. Yeah, summer just sounds a little different than other seasons, and so does your music. 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
2: What is your best thrifting find? Now, I mean something out of the ordinary or like, whoa, this is worth a lot of money. If anybody has one in here, it's probably Maitland. Because I think you regularly thrift, right? Mm-hmm. Mostly for clothes?
3: Yeah, usually. Or just fun house wares.
2: Yeah.
3: Whatever.
2: Kayla just redid a room in our house with furniture and a little bit of paint for $18. And it involved two new tables and a chair at Goodwill. And if you look at it, it looks like a Pottery Barn catalog now. Damn. Until our kids ruin it. So probably already.
4: Mm-hmm. Ty Pennington stuff right there.
2: Yeah, right? Move that bus. Is that what he said?
4: Yeah.
5: He
2: was loud at everything. But what's the best find you've ever had?
3: I think if you count Facebook Marketplace as thrifting.
2: I do.
6: Yeah.
7: Oh, yeah.
5: Yeah.
3: Boris and I found a really cool, huge sectional couch that's like got that. It's not all velvet, but it's got like a velvet floral design. Somebody said it looks like it came from a nursing home.
2: Yeah.
3: But it's a massive couch. It's beautiful, vintage, everything. And we got it for like $500.
2: And it would have, yeah.
3: It normally would have been at least, you know, like a $2,000 couch at the time, probably. Right. So
6: pretty good.
2: That's pretty sweet.
3: That was pretty cool. But yeah. I'm still waiting to find my like, oh my God, I can't believe I found this.
2: Yeah.
3: Kind of thing.
4: Yeah. Cause when I think thrifting finds, I think of the person who goes to Goodwill, they buy a jewelry box or a book or something. And then they open it up and there's $50,000 stuffed into it or something.
2: What about a $10 thrift store personal computer? That's what a fella bought at a Goodwill or a similar thrift store. Mm-hmm. And he has come to the conclusion that the owner of the computer must have died. And then someone donated the computer.
5: Okay.
2: Because the computer was not wiped. And what he found was a computer from Goodwill for $10. And he started to see if he could revive it. And he did. Quote, it's filled with hundreds, maybe thousands of written reviews for gay pornography from the year 2000 to 2015. Wow. I cannot stop laughing, they say.
4: Okay.
5: That's not what I expected at all.
2: He's a podcaster, and one of his followers wrote, this is the Library of Alexandria of gay porn reviews.
5: Wow.
2: And he said they are legit funny. Thousands upon thousands.
4: So was he a reviewer? Was he a professional pornography reviewer, or was he just
5: writing them for himself to keep a catalog?
4: It's really unclear.
2: It's unclear. I don't know where these would have been published.
5: Okay, well, so there may be reviews more like a journal style. He's just keeping track for his own self.
2: Example. So he posted some photos. Disc 1, 7 hours, 13 minutes. First movie, program number 6, soaked in sex. A guy who looks a little like Ricky Martin and a girl have romantic sex in front of blank. And it cuts off. He didn't put the whole thing in there. He takes his underwear down, totally shaved pubes, but a pretty short Richard. Mm-hmm. Huh. She never has to take more than just the top for a face party. Centerfold Robert Mancy is on a photo shoot, different poses, with clothes, and he gives an interview while toting an erection. This is pretty fun for our guest, who is father-son.
5: So toting an erection.
2: If you guys
5: want to
2: hold hands during this, that's fine. Andrew paid money to a charity to bring his dad to see a grown man read about two men giving each other a rub and tug. The rugged guy is in a garage and looks like he's staring at a girly magazine, but here comes a man behind him.
4: A girly magazine. Oh.
2: That's just one of the many, many reviews. Like, Steve, you know how sometimes we'll come in here and the desktop on a computer, or we've all seen this on any computer where somebody just puts everything on the desktop.
4: Yes. Mm-hmm. Hot Wings does that, right? You have a pretty full desktop on your computer.
5: My old one was. This one's not as bad.
2: Imagine if the desktop was full And instead of individual files, each one of those was a folder filled with gay porn reviews and links to the videos.
5: Wow.
4: Oh, links
5: and links too, huh?
1: Oh, so you can actually look and see if you agree with that review. Oh, okay. I love
5: yeah.
1: that.
5: All right.
1: This looks like one of, or seems like one of those, I know it's not a book yet, but you could print these out and make it a book. And I would put it in my bathroom. Like, I have places you shouldn't masturbate, and it's scenes of a naked man in places that he shouldn't be masturbating. And then I have another book called How to Talk to Your Cat About Gun Control. And I think gay porn reviews, anonymous gay porn reviews, would be a wonderful book to add to that collection. I hope he prints it out and sells out.
2: My yeah. kids
5: Some
2: found
5: nice short reads.
2: Yeah. How to Talk to Your Cat About Gun Control.
1: Isn't it great?
2: And they all want it.
1: It's,
2: I'm like, I'm not buying six copies of that.
1: I'm almost positive nobody reads it. I have Airbnb guests at my house regularly. No one's commented on it ever. Mm-hmm. I wish they would. My stack of books in the bathroom are intentionally ridiculous.
2: That's a great idea. Steve, they have different amounts of the files. And on one file on one screenshot is 40 gigs of, quote, gay sexualities being downloaded on the computer. And then right next to it, American Truck Simulator.
4: Oh, so nice.
2: It's a little okay. something for
4: yeah,
2: everybody.
4: A little bit of everything.
5: This sounds like your computer.
2: It says, this person writes, it goes without saying that our late professional porn reviewer was someone who took great care with his work and his word, regardless of what anyone else thought. It's all very funny. And I got apparently he did find out that the guy, as I got further in this thread, he did find out that the person was a professional porn reviewer, which that's. I never even thought, but
5: no, never didn't know that was a thing.
2: I didn't know that was a thing.
1: He was a pervert with a laptop.
2: It says, regardless of what anyone else thought, it's all very funny, it's witty, and it's smartly written. I'm disappointingly straight, but the strange coincidence of finding this at the beginning of Pride Month has made it seem like maybe it's a sign. I don't think that's how it works, man.
5: I'm disappointingly straight.
2: That would be quite a find.
5: Mm-hmm.
2: That would be very fun to sort through.
5: Yeah. Tough not to
2: Somebody
5: read that.
2: referred to it as the disturbing tomb of gay King Tut. Oh, no, I take it back. That's actually one of the files. That's out
4: there. Wait, so there was a porn? Hold on, I need to
2: The disturbing
4: this.
2: Tomb of gay King Tut.
5: Okay, all right.
1: I wonder if that's a play on words. Like maybe his butt is his tomb.
5: Yeah. Yeah. More like King Butt.
1: Yeah.
2: Well, that's quite a find.
4: The disturbing tomb? Or disturbing the tomb of gay King
5: Oh,
4: Tut.
5: That's probably.
2: Oh, is there both? Maybe it's two?
4: I don't know.
5: Disturbing the tomb. Yeah, probably it makes more sense. Well.
2: But we'll keep looking.
0: Remember when classic rock meant old? Or that the music was what your parents listened to? In a world of uncertainty and constant change, one thing remains. Classic rock is the music for all generations. From the

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4: I'm Freebear, one of the hosts, and I saw the grossest thing I've ever seen in my life yesterday. I know that sounds like hyperbole.
5: Saying something.
4: But it was gross. And I believe you will agree. Maybe not that it's the grossest thing you've ever seen, but it's bad. I had stopped off at the grocery store for a couple of quick things, some hair conditioner, Colby cheese, and Hydrox cookies. The basics.
5: Hydrox?
4: I'm just kidding. But no, stopped off and grabbed just a few things. None of those things. And I'm going to the car and pop the trunk. And as I'm just about to put the first bag in, a car comes in. And this is a smaller grocery store in the small town near where I live.
5: Okay.
4: And there's an entryway where it sort of comes down a hill. And then there's most of the parking lot is unused. It is never that busy that they use most of the parking lot. And this car kind of at a higher rate than speed, enough that I looked up and noticed it. Pulls in, stops on top of like 3 parking spots at the same time, but way at the end where no one else is. Car door opens on the driver's side, and I was confused what was happening at first. And then I realized that the woman was, I guess, unclipping her colostomy bag.
5: Ooh.
4: And proceeded to empty it in the parking lot.
5: Oh, no.
4: Squeezing it like a toothpaste tube.
5: Oh, I didn't know that's how you did
6: it. Yuck.
4: You could see like the liquid poured out, but then it would look like a couple lunkers got caught in the bottleneck and they had to squat.
6: And she did that right like on the parking lot?
4: Yes.
6: Where somebody might walk later?
4: I mean, you'd be way away from the grocery store.
6: I
4: but
6: don't
4: yeah,
6: care.
4: Steve, I made that noise you just made.
6: Oh, that's disgusting. Like, I mean, you know, I mean, it sucks that that person has to have a colostomy bag, but.
4: I did not say anything.
6: You can't squeeze that out.
4: What am I going to say? Hey, you dropped your feces.
7: You honk the horn, try to scare her a little bit.
4: Don't worry, you dropped your tinkle too. That would have been a good idea.
7: Mm-hmm.
4: Hey, we see you. That would have been enough like that. Just, I see what you're doing. But just so you know, she wasn't an animal. She threw a napkin on top of it, then closed the door and drove back off.
6: Oh, that is so gross. I mean, I don't know if I would have said anything either in that moment, but it would have been fully justified for anyone on earth to shame that person right then and there. As though having a colostomy, it probably doesn't feel a little bit shameful to begin with for that
4: right.
6: person. You can't squeeze it into the middle of a parking lot where somebody might walk.
4: Yeah. After she pulled off the next car that pulled in, they almost drove through it. And I was so relieved for them when they didn't, as if that would have done anything. But it would have,
6: it's disgusting.
4: Front
6: though.
4: Tire, and then you turn the wheel and you fling feces all up on the side of your car.
6: You.
4: Oh! A disaster.
6: That's disgusting.
4: I would have been sick today. If colostomy got splashed on me yesterday at the grocery store, I'm probably not coming in today.
6: Oh, man.
4: I'm just sitting at home. Can you imagine? Like, what? That was warm when it hit me.
5: Kelly's yawning.
7: Oh, God.
6: Yeah. I mean, it's bad enough when you step in dog poop, but stepping in human poop seems like 1,000 times worse.
7: I would just want somebody to tell me it was dog poop. Just, like, don't even tell me that it's human. Because
4: that's worse.
7: It changes it. It does. It changes it.
4: I don't know why, but I kind of agree.
7: Because dogs poop outside and humans.
6: Yeah, and aren't supposed to.
7: Don't usually.
6: And also when you feel like, you know, that slight give of the corn kernels that are in it. Yeah.
5: Up between your toes.
6: When it's up right there in your ripple sole shoes.
7: And I imagine if it's in a bag, it's probably a lot liquidier.
4: And then it's running down like your temple liquid. And you think, God, it's hot out here, but it's not sweat.
6: Yeah.
4: It's in my eyes.

0: Maitland, you okay?
1: Yeah, fine.
0: Yeah, just stepping in that.
2: Yeah, I'm fine.
0: Stepping in that pile of pooth paste.
2: Kelly?
3: I'm good. Just crying a little.
0: Yeah. Anyway, that's the grossest thing I've ever seen.
2: Yeah.
0: That's pretty disgusting. That's foul.
2: Mm. Not great.
0: Really? Really gross.
3: Hi, I'm Kelly. Speaking of peeing in public, I was meeting my husband for lunch the other day, and he was like, yeah, I'll just meet you by your car, because he rode his motorcycle here, so we were going to take my car and go to lunch. And I go to meet him, and I'm like, where are you? Because he wasn't by my car. And he jumped out and goes, boo, and didn't scare me. Very lame attempt at scaring me. But yeah. I noticed a puddle by my car. So what the heck is that? And he said, actually, I had to pee really bad, and you were taking forever, because I did get caught in here having a conversation, and then I got caught having a conversation out in the building. I did, in fact, take forever. And he goes, the worst thing happened. I was just peeing right next to your car, thinking there's cars on each side, like nobody's going to pull up or anything. But somebody came walking up to their SUV, and he was like, I was just peeing right here, and I just had to casually lean my front up against your car so I could pretend like I wasn't peeing. Instead, I was just hugging your car.
2: Oh, he was cranking. Oh,
0: yeah.
3: I think it was Andy. I think it was our Lord and Savior Andy down the hall who might have seen him.
2: Oh, we should go ask.
0: Yeah,
2: Andy.
0: Well,
2: he saw a short little pervert
0: Andy probably set up a GoFundMe for the poor homeless man that he saw.
4: No kidding.
3: Yeah, Andy.
4: Good gravy, folks. Buy a life.
3: On my car.
0: Mm-hmm. Man, what a way to get busted for public indecency.
3: I know.
0: He's lucky. Oh man, she's yawning again.
3: God, I can't shake it, because now you guys have already talked about that.
0: Thinking about all that.
3: Bag.
2: The poo bag.
4: Yeah, and then you're talking about your husband peeing outside like some sort of animal in a parking lot.
3: Mm-hmm. I don't so much mind people peeing outside, actually. It doesn't really bother me. It's when I can see your genitals that it bothers me.
4: So it's okay for him to whip it out and pee in the parking lot, but that other lady to squeeze number one and number two out of a bag when you can't see your genitals, that's worse.
3: Yeah, that ain't right.
4: Mm. That doesn't feel completely right.
3: I just don't want to, like, I can see the puddle of pee, but when you're squeezing something out of a colostomy bag,
4: mm-hmm.
3: It's
4: in my mind, it wasn't even a real colostomy. She had just hooked up some sort of like frosting delivery system, like you and you're decorating a cake.
0: Oh yeah. Pastry bag. Yeah. Oh, just gross. Squeezing it out there.
4: Now I'm just trying to ruin your day.
3: I mean, my new fight or flight is yawning and passing out. It's like I yawn and pass out, or I yawn and barf. I don't like either of that. Mm-mm. Don't you pass out free beer? Maybe I picked up your thing.
4: Maybe. I don't think it's contagious? Catching. No, I think it might be genetic. So maybe you're. Nope.
3: Nope.
4: Nope. And mine's not gross stuff. It's gory stuff.
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1: This little fella, he's 7.
2: I looked at the clock. I was like,
1: double take. This little boy is 7 years old and in New Zealand, and he loves trucks.
3: Okay.
1: And so,
3: as little boys often do.
1: Yeah. His dad put out a plea to maybe have somebody swing by with a truck. And what he got instead was a 64 truck convoy for the boy, and it made his day.
4: This day has meant more than we could have ever imagined. How one little post on Facebook can go to what has been achieved today is absolutely phenomenal, and thank you just doesn't cover what has happened today. We've even had comments from all over the world, and it's just absolutely phenomenal.
1: It's pretty impressive. They don't have semis so much in New Zealand. It's a lot of box trucks.
3: Yeah, a lot of box trucks, yeah.
1: Kind of a letdown, you know.
3: Yeah.
1: You want the big ones, the Max, the Peterbilts. Am I right, Steve?
3: Well, yeah, this is where stuff is rad. Overseas.
2: Well.
1: This is the world famous.
5: I was on the outskirts
1: Red
5: of a southern town. Trying to reach my destination before the sun went down.
2: Again, not singing.
5: The OCB was blaring away on channel 19.
3: Not singing.
5: And there came a little boy's voice on the radio line. And he said, Breaker 19, is anyone there? Come on back, truckers, and talk to
1: Teddy Bear.
5: Well, I came back and I said, you got it, Teddy Bear.
2: Just listen.
5: And the little boy's voice came back on the air.
1: And I said, appreciate the break.
5: Who we got on that end?
2: Again, this is a little boy who picked up a CB radio and was talking to grown men truckers.
3: Yeah, uh-huh. And he called his CB handle is uh-huh. Teddy Bear.
2: Teddy Bear.
3: Because he's a little kid. He's a little boy.
5: I told him my handle, and then he began.
3: I said, it's the Diddler.
5: Now, I'm not supposed to bother you fellas out there. Mom says you're busy and for me to stay off there. But you see, I get lonely, and it helps to talk. Because that's about all I can do. I'm crippled and I can't
3: walk. No, he's crippled too.
1: No.
6: Okay.
3: Yeah.
5: I came
1: Somebody
5: back
1: tore the legs off Teddy Bear.
5: To fire up that mic, and I talked to
3: Seems
5: him.
3: Seems like
5: as
3: Teddy
5: long
3: Bear might be
5: got.
3: Like into entrapment.
5: This was my dad's radio, the little boy said. But I guess it's mine and Mom's now.
3: Hey.
5: Because my daddy's dead.
1: Wait, every one of his rhymes is the worst thing that could possibly happen.
3: Mom shot him.
5: Dad had a wreck about a month ago. He was trying to get home in a blinding snow.
3: Oh, and he was talking on a CB to a little kid. And lost control.
5: Now to make ends meet. And I'm not much help with my two crippled feet.
6: What is this song?
3: This is... a song that some segment of the population sometime throughout history thought was okay to listen to.
1: Mm-hmm. They just want to help this little boy, Teddy Bear.
3: Teddy Bear, the cripple boy.
1: The lonely.
3: Whose dad is dead.
1: With his two crippled feet.
3: Who can't help because
1: every
3: he's
1: rhyme's
3: lame.
1: A disaster.
5: She says not to worry that we'll make it all right. But I hear her crying sometimes late at night.
1: Let's try to finish the rhyme with the darkest thing we can think of. Back it up.
3: Okay.
1: A little bit.
2: Yeah, let's go back about 15, 20 seconds.
1: I think I could be good at this.
5: He was trying to get home in a blinding snow. Mom has to work now to make ends meet.
1: Okay, this one, it can't get any worse.
2: Mom has to work to make ends meet.
3: She has to work twice as hard because I ain't got snow feet.
1: She's on OnlyFans selling pictures of her feet.
2: She works on the corner beating meat.
6: She's on OnlyFans selling pictures of his feet.
2: Mm-hmm.
6: Oh, no.
2: Oh, it's even worse.
6: Didn't we say we were trying to get as bad as possible?
1: Yeah, that was good. No.

0: Great. No, high five.
1: Kelly, you crossed the line.
0: Yeah, we totally like inappropriate.
2: Mama's body is filled with skeet.
3: And I'm not much help with my two crippled feet. She says not to worry, that we'll make it all right.
0: She sells her pink square each and every night.
2: She's out giving it up, even though it ain't tight.
4: She makes me pose behind a backdrop for an adult-only website. No.
3: But I hear her crying sometimes late at night. You know, there's one thing I want more than anything else to see.
0: It's the penis that my daddy took to the grave from me.
2: But that thing ain't my mama's vagee.
0: This text, holy crap, cheese, too far.
4: Dang it.
3: Oh, I know you guys are too busy to bother with me. But you see, my dad used to take me for rides when he was home. But I guess that's all over now since my daddy's gone.
0: Doesn't rhyme.
1: No, home and gone.
3: Not one breaker came on the old CB as that little crippled boy talked with me.
5: I have a name!
3: I tried hard to swallow a lump that just wouldn't stay down.
0: Oh, yeah.
6: A lump or what?
1: Okay, I tried hard to swallow a lump. It wouldn't stay down.
0: But this big old load turned my frown upside down.
1: Load on the truck.
0: Yeah. Big, he's a big hauler.
2: Big load.
0: I know it's...
3: Because I thought about my boy back in Greenville Town. Dad was going to take Mom and me with him later on this year. Well, I remember him saying, someday this old truck will be yours.
0: Oh, I thought it was going to be, Mom likes it in the rear.
1: Here, son, have a beer. Yeah.
0: Well, anyway, good for that little New Zealand boy.
1: What were we talking about?
0: The kid in New Zealand. I mean, we could have played Convoy, but it's better to have all those truckers being creeps.
2: Mm-hmm.
0: Right? I mean, yeah.
2: Yeah.
0: This text, I grew up listening to trucker music, and I love Red Sovine. You guys better stop it. I can't take it.
2: You love Red Sovine?
4: That's
2: I mean, trucker music is one thing, but Red Sovine.
0: Yeah, when my daddy'd come home... I would always hoot and holler. Oh, no, hoot and holla. And then he would say, you know, your mom likes to swallow. Pretty good.
4: Mm-hmm.
2: Oh, yeah.
0: Coyote Peterson. He's the guy that
1: broke the song Convoy.
4: What is this?
1: This is Convoy.
0: God,
1: Convoy.
0: Have you never heard a trucker song?
2: By C.W. McCall.
4: No, these all sound like really bad old beers that you're describing. Red Salami or whatever the other guy's
0: name
4: is.
0: Yes, Red Salami.
4: C.B. Burkall or whatever
2: salami.
4: This is.
2: C.W. Yeah. McCall.
0: This was a massive hit. So big, Kelly. They turned this song into a TV movie.
4: I bet it went so well at the box office. What is this? Bulldog Mac with a can on back.
0: Steve, I don't think this is the first one. I think you're playing the sequel. Now, Beaver, you were trucking with a rubber duck, and I'm about to pull a plug on your drain. This is a different.
1: Oh, look at that. They just ran an old car off the road.
2: Convoy. This is a little different.
1: Oh, they drove through a sign? Wow, there's a lot of people beating the crap out of each other in this video.
2: Oh, wow. Is one of them Pigpen?
0: They're about to put the hammer down.
2: Mm-hmm. Yeah.
0: That was a big hit.
2: About a Jaguar and hauling ass.
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2: What's a story that happened in your life? In your life? Because if you call us with something that happened in somebody else's life, I already don't believe you. You may believe it's true, but that turns into that kind of stuff pretty quickly where it's like, okay, what are we even talking about here? You know someone who knows someone who worked at a hospital who saw somebody name a kid Nosmo King because they looked at the no smoking sign. I don't believe you.
3: Yeah. Maybe call in with the dumbest thing a friend of yours or a family member of yours actually believed.
2: Now that sounds fun.
3: That sounds like a lot of fun.
2: All right, this one's not bad. It's a text, but it works. I played pickup basketball with Woody Harrelson a couple years after he did White Men Can't Jump. He was shooting a movie on the University of Memphis campus, came to the rec center to play one evening. Pretty athletic, but just an okay basketball player. Really nice. This was before camera phones, so people often don't believe it. I believe that.
4: Mm-hmm.
2: He seems like a guy who would come and just be cool.
3: Yeah. Him, Adam Sandler. It's like you see those videos every now and then or pictures of Adam Sandler just playing at a gym somewhere.
4: Yeah, he just shows up and he plays on the playground for a while.
2: Sandler's the one that it really is. Nothing to him as far as like star. He's just whatever.
4: He's a regular guy.
2: Which is why he's so likable.
4: Yeah.
2: All right, listen to this one. When I was around 28, I had a very vivid dream. In the dream, someone was handing me a dog. The dog was black, like a black lab. The person said to me, "This is your dog. Your dog's name is Hudson." I replied, "I already have a dog," which was true. I had a 20-pound Beagle Terrier mix, a really great dog. 1 month after my dream, there was a terrible wildfire. Two people, 26 horses died. Homes went up in flames and people lost everything. The day after the fire, there was a knock at my door and I looked out and there was a couple there. They had a smallish young black dog. The guy was holding it in his arms. The dog was about 18 pounds at the time. Looked like maybe some Queensland heeler or something in her to the best we could figure out, but she definitely was nearly full black. The couple told me the dog needed a home and that they had lost their home in a fire, otherwise they would keep her. And they asked if I would keep her until they could find her a proper home. I took one look at the dog and said, "No, that's okay, I'll keep her." They never told me her name. Hudson turned out to be one of those once-in-a-lifetime dogs. Hyper smart, took the blue ribbon in every stage of obedience training. Taught her a bunch of cool tricks. We joined a group called Canine Capers and go to old folks' homes, nursing homes, and entertain the residents with dog tricks. Of all the dogs I've ever known, Hudson was the standout, extraordinarily special. My heart aches just thinking about her. That's pretty weird. You believe that one?
4: Yeah. I mean, you know.
2: Why not, right?
4: A weird little premonition. I mean, I think it was a mistake to name a girl dog Hudson, but other than that.
3: Mm-hmm. Yeah, agreed.
4: But I've had those little premonition moments like that where you dream something and then it happens. And you go, "Well, that's weird."
1: Mm-hmm.
2: Apparently, Adam Sandler comes to Wilkes-Barre, Pennsylvania for pizza from a place called Angelo's and even wore the hat in one of the movies. And three other people have already sent in photos with Adam Sandler, which isn't surprising.
4: No. He says he's a nice, just regular, down-to-earth guy. Kind of like Keanu, where they just take the subway and they just kind of do their thing, you know?
3: Or he eats Subway sitting on a corner.
4: Or he does that.
3: Being very sad.
4: Yeah. Sad Keanu.
2: All right. What's the story that you tell that people don't believe? I believe this one, but a lot of it's because I don't know who this is. I once ran into the lead singer of Ninja Sex Party, Danny Sexbang, in the middle of a corn maze. It was nutty. You might as well have made up everything you just said.
3: Danny Sexbang?
2: Do you think that's a dumb name for someone?
4: No, Free Beer, I don't. I think it's a fine name.
2: Ninja Sex Party.
3: Danny Sexbang.
4: That sounds like...
2: So I'm not the only one who hasn't heard of him, clearly.
4: No, yeah. That sounds like he just ran into a person in a local band. I mean, that might be a national band or even a worldwide band, but I mean...
2: I'm afraid to look it up. what am I going to find?
4: I guess I'm a little less enthused about that one than if they had run into, I don't know, Mick Jagger in a corn maze. It would have been more impressive to me than Johnny Fingerbanger, whatever that guy's name was. From Sexy Ninjas.
2: Text from Nashville. We had a neighbor come over out of the blue, not a neighbor we were particularly close with, but she had a dream she had to tell us about. She couldn't stop telling us about the dream where she saw my wife holding a set of twins. We were like, okay, neat story, crazy neighbor we barely talked to. Mm-hmm. A couple months later, we found out my wife was pregnant. We weren't really trying. Eventually, we had twin girls. Oh, they're 14 now.
4: Spooky. Oh, man.
3: Oh, your neighbor was a witch.
4: Yeah.
2: Your neighbor was a witch.
4: Mm-hmm. The only explanation.
1: My mom's mom, right before she passed, she'd had a stroke, so she's all over the place. She's hilarious to talk to. But she kept telling me, you're going to have two babies. You're going to have two babies. You're pregnant. You're pregnant. And I was like, shut up, nanny. Like, you're going crazy, lady. And then right before she died, she kept talking about twins, two babies, twins, two babies. And then we found out my oldest brother and my youngest brother, both of their wives were expecting babies, and they had them 2 days apart. Two babies, 2 days apart. And the whole time she was just, we're like, she's just, you know, she's on the way out.
3: She's a witch, right?
1: She's a little crazy.
4: Well, she was entirely wrong, though.
1: But she kept saying two babies, two babies. She was wrong about me, but...
3: And she was also wrong about twins.
4: About twins.
1: But it was, yeah, but still, y'all see what I'm saying. Y'all know, but pick it apart.
3: She's,
4: I know exactly why they named their band, like, you know, Super Sex Ninja Party or whatever, when it's Danny and Brian.
2: Mm-hmm.
4: It's the same reason we're Free Beer and Hot Wings.
2: Yeah, Greg and Chris sounds pretty dull.
4: It's boring.
2: All right.
3: All right. I don't believe this one that just

0: the lake hypothermic. And when we asked her, why would you swim in 35 degree water? She said not only was she fasting, but she was a shapeshifter, could go back in time. And we think she might have been tripping.
1: Took yeah, probably.
0: 4 hours to get rid of her.
2: Wow.
1: Yeah, I feel like that person. I believe that part. A crazy woman came up on the shore, and she was tripping.
2: Yeah.
1: Tell me, this is the first text this person has ever sent to the radio show.
2: Okay.
1: I got into a fight with a group of dwarf bikers at the Rock of Gibraltar in the 80s on my way back from the Persian Gulf.
2: I believe it. There's some things you just have to believe.
3: Some things are just wild.
1: Where the bikes small or the people? Was it like full-size people on mini bikes?
3: I mean, I don't know. It's hard to say. Question. I don't know.
1: Probably not. But
3: oh boy, this person is still with him though.
2: Still going back to Stephen Thin. He's a motivational speaker.
3: Is he really?
2: It's on his birth certificate.
1: Okay, look him up. Send us a link to his website so we can book him.
2: StephenThin.com. Is the website.
0: Oh my God, this one. Brent. I was reeling in a catfish and two beavers decided to swim up and start having sex right in front of me. I have videos to prove it and everything.
4: Nice beaver.
0: Share the video, Brent. Stop holding
2: the
0: gun.
2: What the hell? Yeah,
3: a couple of jeez. Aquatic jeez. Mammals that are scissoring out there. We need to see that.
2: Yeah, you got us all horned up now. You gotta,
3: come on, man. We need some tail slapping.
1: Scott joins us from West Michigan. Scott, what is the story that happened to you that no one believes?
5: Well, I don't even know if I should tell it because I'm not a shapeshifter and I don't have any bestiality stories about beavers.
1: Well, maybe we can work some in.
5: I'll tell you. Yeah, I guess we can work it in. But anyway, back in 2008, I was playing blackjack in Canada and Billy Joel's Entertainment as they opened up the new casino. And I ended up winning six figures. And so they gave me a top floor suite and I'm going to stay back up. I ended up meeting the saxophonist, and he said, hey, how about you open up your suite, I'll open up mine. We'll have food in one, drinks in the other. Sounded like a good time to me, so we did it. Next thing I know, I'm sitting on a couch about to get up to go to the bathroom, and Billy Joel is sitting next to me and says, Cuban, and offering me a Cuban cigar. And after that, then a girl comes around with a cart, and she's got absinthe, pours it over the sugar the way you're supposed to do it. I'm doing absinthe and smoking Cuban cigars with Billy Joel after winning six figures. And no one ever believes me.
1: That's a pretty good night.
3: Awesome.
1: Was it high six figures, low six figures? I mean, it's great either way. Don't get me wrong.
5: Well, it was low because, it was $117,805.
1: Okay.
5: And I've got the win-loss statements to show it. I've had to show too many guys at poker games that actually did that. But now I don't care anymore. But back then I'm like, yeah, I did. But now I don't care.
3: Right. That's amazing.
1: That is pretty wild. Were you a regular gambler or did you just get super lucky?
5: Oh, no. I've got more to the story now that you asked that. Yes. So on my way back, I got stopped by a super cop and brought into the office. And three different guys asked me the same 25 questions. Well, I'd been asked those questions before. And you're not supposed to be a smartass with ICE, I found out, because they know everything about you.
1: They don't like that.
5: They will take apart and they will actually make sure that you're naked in a concrete room about to get a cavity search until you warn them that, hey, I don't feel great. If you try that, I'm going to blow an O-ring and spray it all over you. And that's exactly what happened to Supercop. And the three guys that ran out, they could not stop laughing. They said, that guy is a jerk. We love that you just did that. Shower up. You can leave. For
1: That's hilarious. Scott, thank you.
3: Wow.
1: That's a pretty good night. Hard to beat that.
3: Yeah.
1: I'm going to go play some penny slots and see if I can meet someone famous.
3: Awesome.
1: Big time.
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2: You ever get your significant other's phone?

0: for whatever reason and look at something on there, probably. It's not a big deal for me. I don't, like, Kayla can have my phone whenever she wants, and I feel like she'd give me hers whenever I wanted, but I don't have a desire to go back and look for anything.
1: No.
0: But some people, no. There may be an instance where you go, all right, well, we've been together a while. I would love to go back and look at the text messages we sent each other when we first started dating. That might be fun.
1: Okay.
0: To kind of relive those flirty, getting to know each other moments and remember how that felt.
2: Yeah.
0: I could see doing that.
2: Yeah, texts from when you were trying.
3: Yeah, I can go back and look at, not the text, because, I mean, Annette and I have known each other 9 years now. My phone won't go back that far. But when we first started talking, like the day after we met, we were talking on Facebook Messenger because we became Facebook friends.
1: Mm-hmm.
3: And that's the only time we ever talked on Facebook Messenger. Okay. So if I go to if I go to Facebook Messenger right now and click on her name, it'll pull up the text. It'll pull up our messages from the day after we met, mm-hmm. which is really cool to go
0: back
3: and
0: cool.
3: look at. Yeah.
0: That's really cool. Well, this woman in New Jersey, I don't know why she chose to look back at some times from the past on her husband's phone, but this will make you cringe if you have things on your phone that could be a problem. A wife in New Jersey has been left devastated after finding old messages on her husband's phone from when they first met. Jane Lewis is 40, lives in New Jersey, checked her husband's phone with his permission last month. Now, it doesn't say why, but she ended up back at the beginning of their relationship, and she saw texts from him to his friend, bragging to his friend about, quote, an ugly chick who wants me so bad.
3: Oh,
0: that
3: okay.
0: Clearly.
2: So she wasn't just looking at their old texts. He was looking at his old texts.
0: Yeah.
2: Big difference to like, oh, I'd like to see the beginning of our text exchanges to I'm going to go through all your texts.
0: It's a bit of a roll of the dice on her part.
2: Mm-hmm. Uh-huh. Well, yeah.
0: Because you might see him saying, oh, my God, I think she's so amazing. She's so great. She might be the one. You know, I don't want to settle down, Richie. But you get the risk of that. I'm not blaming her, but that's what happened. He then went on to, he told his friend, he was 35 at the time, I haven't even bleeped her yet, and she'd do anything for me. This is amazing. He sent the vile text messages 6 years ago. They got married in 2021, but she only found him last month. The husband described how he'd met, quote, an ugly chick at the grocery store where she worked at the time. That's hard to overcome. He told his friend eventually that he moved in with her, but he didn't find her attractive, like all the hot girls he sees all the time. Okay, it's actually getting worse.
2: Mm-hmm. Yeah. I mean,
0: so when you moved in, you were still saying, I don't find her attractive?
3: Yeah.
0: This makes me uncomfortable, and it doesn't involve me.
2: Yeah, that's going to be tough to overcome.
3: How does he save it?
0: She immediately confronted her husband, who was mortified, and made the excuse that he was trying to make himself feel better at the time. Kelly, does that help?
4: No.
0: It's actually the more offensive.
4: You make yourself feel better is by bashing the people that you supposedly love to other people that you are friends with. Like, that's not a good coping mechanism.
0: A giant red flag.
2: No, I mean, it'd be weird anyway, but it'd be one thing if he was like, I was trying to make John feel better.
4: Yeah.
2: Because he couldn't get any dates and he would always get bummed out that I was dating women. So I would just tell him, like, oh, it's not great, or they're, you know.
4: Yeah.
2: Well, whatever. It still would be dumb, but better than what his excuse
0: would
2: was.
0: Would that fly the other way around if you were the guy and the girl said, well, you know so-and-so, she's lonely. Just her sweaters and her cats. Ugh. I was trying to make, No,
2: it would not make me feel good at all if I found out old text messages that, like, he's knobble-kneed and ugly and I hate his face.
0: I
2: love you now, baby. You know,
0: I moved in with her, but I still don't find her attractive. Oh, like, it's one thing to say, because there are people listening, I bet, who've been married for years or together for years, where one person can legitimately say, yeah, at first I didn't find them attractive at all.
2: Yeah.
0: Right?
4: Yeah.
2: Certainly.
0: And that can be hurtful, But they don't say, yeah, like after we moved in together and we were already an item for a while, I still thought she was ugly. That's way worse.
4: Yeah, it's just mean.
2: Well, and usually it's more of a personality thing. I mean, usually somebody like physically is either attractive to you or they're not.
4: Yeah.
2: I mean, really, it's like you go, oh, well, I didn't like them at first. I thought she was a B-bag at first, or I thought he was a jerk or whatever. And then I came to love him. But usually if it's she's ugly, well, that's just... Then you think she's ugly.
3: Yeah. Yeah. I mean, you can change your hair or do your makeup differently or whatever, but...
2: Yeah, because you could easily go, oh, she's got a great personality, but, you know, I mean, she's not totally my type, but, but her personality is pretty cool. She's kind of boring, but really pretty. But, yeah, I mean, physical attributes are... That's what they are to you.
3: Yeah, they're not changing.
2: Yeah. You can adjust.
0: She says her confidence is absolutely shattered, and if she had found them earlier, she would have left them. I think they have children together.
2: Yeah.
0: Somebody said he might as well have responded, quiet down, Shrek. I'm as good as you get. Because what he did say was not any better. She said, I went through the messages to see who he was talking to. Him and his friend don't text that often. So I didn't have to scroll back more than 10 messages. I got to the one where we first got together and he said he was using me for my money and that I was ugly and that he didn't plan to have sex with me. But it doesn't get any better.
2: Oh, that's even worse.
0: The deep cuts are worse.
2: That's even worse.
0: Pretty bad. It was shocking, and I'm devastated. He was upset, and he apologized. Said he felt bad about himself, and he wanted to make himself feel better.
1: What makes you feel good about punching down on your partner and making them look bad to other people?
4: Yeah.
1: I'll never understand that.
2: But there are plenty of people that it does, apparently.
1: Right.
2: I don't know why either. It doesn't make sense.
0: You're right, Malin.
1: One thing to vent... And say like, oh man, they've been doing this lately. I need advice. Or like, yeah, you know, they're really ugly when they eat pickles or something like that. Like, that's different than they're so ugly. I'm just using them for their money. Like that.
0: You're an awful person.
1: Ugh.
4: Yeah.
0: That's the only outcome. You are like the person has to be a liar.
4: If I went through Ross's phone and found something like that, like right now. I would be too insecure the rest of the relationship. I wouldn't.
2: No, I didn't.
4: It wouldn't make me, even if he said, oh, I changed my mind. Right. But in the beginning, you thought it was funny to text one of your friends, or you thought it was appropriate to text one of your friends like, oh yeah, this Kelly girl, she's so ugly. Or even if you wanted to make it out to whatever, I would be so hurt by that. Again, like you said, Maitland, had we just gotten into an argument and he'd said something like, I hate arguing with Kelly, she's so stubborn. And if he'd said it in a meaner way, at least I would understand there was some sort of emotion behind it that provoked that, where he might say, this is why I don't want to be in a relationship, or this is why I said I'd never get married again. It might hurt my feelings, but his reaction is probably justified based on an argument. Mm-hmm. If it's just some guy asking, hey, did you go out on that date with that girl you said you met? Oh, you mean that ugly chick from the grocery store? Yeah.
0: Oh.
4: Like, I'd have been like, no.
0: I couldn't stay now.
4: No.
0: No. She's not asking us, but man, this text, why is it weird and bad that he was willing to date someone he wasn't attracted to? He married her. He liked her for her personality. Isn't that what everyone says they want? A best friend? Women use men for their money all the time. None of you would say any of this.
2: I would.
0: Yeah,
2: I absolutely would. If I saw a text and it said he's ugly, I'm just with him for his money.
0: Well, I don't know why you'd think we would think that
2: would
0: be
2: okay. Why would you think that? Yeah, nobody thinks that. You just think people think that because you've watched too many dumb movies or something.
0: And you're probably a mean person.
2: Yeah.
4: And how do you come back from that? I know he's apologized.
2: I don't know.
4: Like, what? I mean, every time they're talking to a friend after an argument, I'd be terrified because what you say about me when you're not mad at me is that bad. What do you say about me when you are mad?
0: Well, then I would immediately think this guy's been screwing around.
4: Yeah.
0: Like, he thinks I'm ugly.
2: Yeah.
4: Or maybe
0: I'd be insecure really about everything.
4: Yes, exactly. I'd wonder like, okay, do you feel like you settled because I was the best you could get? Because I don't want to be with somebody that feels like they settled either. Because
2: no.
0: And I wouldn't want to be with someone who I thought settled for me.
4: No.
0: P.S. Kayla, don't tell me.
4: yeah, Ross, please just keep your mouth shut.
0: Dan at Albany writes, imagine reading that and the second thing you think after thinking, I can't believe he said this, is I don't even have that much money. I'm not even rich.
2: He's a real loser. What if it was like kind of like both sides of the coin where it was like, man, yeah, he's kind of ugly, but his dong is scrumptious. Yeah, there you go. Oh, man, I don't know how to take this now.
0: Well, that's
2: really good, but really bad at the same time.
3: I mean, scrumptious is a good descriptor, though.
2: Yeah, I know.
4: But that's like the...
0: Makes it sound little and like an after-dinner mint, though.
4: Mm-hmm. I do like after-dinner mints, though.
3: Who doesn't?
2: Yeah, scrumptious.
4: But at least you like insult one part of the body, but compliment the other. That's balance. Yeah, but if you insult the body and then compliment the finances, which aren't even real...
3: Yeah. It's out of bounds.
4: Double whammy there. He could have been like, you know, she's got a butter face, but man, her rack, perfect. Then maybe it hurts a little less, but it still hurts.
0: Like, there's no recovery from this, right? Even if they stay together, it's doomed.
3: Yeah, that's going to be tough. It's going to be real tough to bounce back from
2: that. Making bad decisions all the way around.
0: Maitland, if this was your friend, what do you tell her?
1: Leave.
0: Right? It's not even close.
1: Like, yeah. It'll work. Maybe you could do this. Try this. Like, it's not worth it. He's not worth it.
0: Yeah, I'll be over Saturday to help you pack your things.
1: Yeah.
0: Right?
4: Yeah.
2: No, I mean, and he's a total underachiever, too. I mean, his way to get ahead is to date somebody who's working at a grocery store for their money.
3: That's an excellent point.
2: I mean, you know, she's ugly and she doesn't have that much money, but more than me. Like, that's, I mean, at least aim higher on one of those things.
4: Mm.
2: This guy is just he's a bad decision maker all the way around.
0: Mm. I bet you there's some people right now gripping their phone, going back, deleting text messages.
4: Probably.
0: You know, like, well, I don't feel that way. And it's a little bit dangerous.
3: Yeah.
2: Yeah. Yeah. I mean, for me, honestly, I would be in any situation I was in, I think, any relationship. It's one thing if somebody wants to see something like immediate, like reaction to something or like, I don't know. I mean, I would hope there would never be a level of distrust where somebody would go, I need to see your recent text messages.
0: Mm-hmm.
2: But if they were like, I want to go through your phone and look at your past text messages and your histories, I'd be like, I don't think so. No, you're not going to do that. I'm not going to do that to you either. I don't want to know things you were texting about. I don't want things to come up that shouldn't be coming up because they're not an issue now, but I see like texts you had with an ex-boyfriend or something, and now this is a thing? Nope.
4: But if that was before your relationship, it makes sense. Like, that was before I met you or we were still in talking stages. But if your significant other called you ugly in the beginning of your relationship, mm-hmm. you wouldn't want to know that?
2: Well, yeah, I mean, I would, but also I kind of wouldn't.
4: Yeah,
2: I want to judge it on the relationship I have now, but also
4: in present day. I understand.
2: If a relationship is before, it still brings things up that somebody's going to go, hey, what's this about? It looks mm-hmm. like you were doing fun things with that girl mm-hmm. or whatever. And you go, I was in relationships before you. I know, but now I know. Mm-hmm. Like, nope, we're not going through each other's phones. That's not a thing.
0: Text from Lansing. She had to know. Good looking people never work at grocery stores.
3: I worked at a grocery store.
4: So did I.
3: I'm not attractive.
0: There wasn't anyone asking me out because they thought I was good looking. Who's that Zitzo with a mullet? Is he single? Of course he is.
3: Zitzo. Oh. Imagine if you found out that your nickname, like everyone called you Zitzo.
4: Oh.
2: Yeah.
0: I think it'd be okay now, but back then, I'd had to dial a hotline. That'd have been bad. That would have been bad.
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Good morning. It's Caroli in for Jen Austin with 40 minutes of nonstop classic rock. On the way in two songs, I wonder if you'll have the answer to this. Which Rolling Stones album features Beast of Burden?

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In my opinion, this is one of the more difficult questions. Which album features Beast of Burden? And the answer, Some Girls.

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0: 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Then, of course, there was like Thursday Night Television and Mutual of Omaha and all these different shows from back in the day. 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
1: 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A ball hitting a bat. Jet skis on the lake. 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

0: Hear that? Waves at the beach. A ball hitting a bat. Jet skis on the lake. Yeah, summer just sounds a little different than other seasons, and so does your music. That's because you're a classic rock fan, and whether it's the scream of the Who, the guitar intro in Tallulah, or Welcome to the Jungle, summer and classic rock go together like cold beer and a burger off the grill. So, take in the sounds of summer and crank up the best music ever made all summer long.
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Good morning. It is Caroli sitting in for Jen Austin today. I'm pretty excited about this Twisted Sister tour. I wish Dee Snider was going to be there, but Sebastian Bach filling in on vocals. The tour goes from September 4th into December.

0: a concept. A lot of music, not a lot of talk. 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

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And I did get a couple of requests, one from Matt, one from Jerry, both for The Who, but they wanted different songs. You guys are just going to have to share this one.

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Hey, it's Caroli sitting in for Jen Austin today. Thanks so much for giving us some of your Saturday morning. And how about Bon Jovi? 9 shows at Madison Square Garden. But the Sunday night show, they shocked everybody. I'll tell you how coming up in 2 songs.

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You know, that place still exists. I'll tell you how many we have in America coming up in three songs.

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0: When you were a kid, how often did you go out to dinner? When I was a kid, it was really kind of saved for special occasions, birthdays or a graduation or something like that. But by the time my son was a kid, well, we were going out to dinner all the time. And Saturdays, oftentimes, we'd go to the Rainforest Cafe. I don't know if you ever experienced that place. You'd go in and it looked like a rainforest. It had all these different animals in there and they would make their sounds. And my son would get scared by the gorillas shaking the trees. So he didn't want to go back. Well, the Rainforest Cafe still exists. At one time, there were 59 in the United States. 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More on the Rainforest Cafe on our app and on our website.
1: 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A ball hitting a bat. Jet skis on the lake. 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

The other day, I was talking to a buddy of mine, and he's like, what are we going to do now? The World Cup is over, and Major League Baseball already had its All-Star game. What do we do now? I said, hang out with us. 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

0: hear that? Waves at the beach. A ball hitting a bat. Jet skis on the lake. Yeah, summer just sounds a little different than other seasons, and so does your music. That's because you're a classic rock fan, and whether it's the scream of the Who, the guitar intro in Tallulah, or Welcome to the Jungle, summer and classic rock go together like cold beer and a burger off the grill. 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

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A lot of opportunities to see Lynyrd Skynyrd in 2026. I'll give you some of those examples in two songs.

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plenty of opportunities to see Skinner touring this summer. They're out with Foreigner from now until August 29th. Then they continue right into 2027.

Here we are with 40 minutes of nonstop classic rock. And I was just thinking about our kitchen when I was a kid. We had a bread box. Did you have one of those? We'll talk about some other things you'd find in a kitchen in the 1980s coming up in three songs.

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1: 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A ball hitting a bat. Jet skis on the lake. 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

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What is going on, Capital Region? I'm not usually here. Usually Caroli's in, but he's doing other stuff. So he's got me doing this shift right now. So I'm here with you guys. I'm BJ. 40 minutes of nonstop classic rock this hour.

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I've been enjoying the weather we've been having here in the capital region. It's been very, very nice. Next week, though, humidity back, going to heat up again. Summer's not over.

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Where does the time go? We're in the last Saturday of July right now. 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

0: Q1057 and 103.5, the Capital Region's classic rock station. I'm BJ. Thanks for hanging out with us this afternoon. Did you see that building that collapsed in Albany? Not fully, just partially collapsed in Albany. The front part of it separated from the rest of the building, ended up in some bricks and stuff like that falling into the street. They had to close it right around Ontario Street, 135 Ontario Street. We've got a photo over at Q1057.com. I think it's all cleaned up now, and I think everything's safe over there. So they're still investigating it, trying to figure out why the building collapsed. My guess, foundation issues. That's my best guess. The Who is coming up next. Q1057 and 103.5.
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I'm BJ sitting in for Caroli this afternoon, and you guys are going to hear from U2, Foreigner, Boston, the Stone Temple Pilots, all as we go through 40 minutes of nonstop classic rock.

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Coming up in two songs, how can you win tickets to go check out Britt Floyd? They're going to be in town on August 1st. We'd love to send you there. I got your details coming up after Rick Derringer.

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If you guys want tickets, we've got them all summer long. We're trying to hook you up this Monday, starting on Monday, 4 o'clock. Caroli will have your tickets to go check out Britt Floyd. They're going to be at SPAC on August 1st. If you want them, listen up Monday, 4 o'clock. He'll play a double shot of Pink Floyd. That's your cue to call in.

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0: Q1057 and 103.5, the Capital Region's classic rock station. Well, thanks for being here with me. I'm BJ. It's Saturday afternoon, but on Monday, of course, I got your early lunch at 11 o'clock. Starting once again, we'll do that all week. 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It's always fun doing that with you guys. Frampton, Pink Floyd, coming up next.
1: 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Waves at the beach. A ball hitting a bat. Jet skis on the lake. Yeah, summer just sounds a little different than other seasons, and so does your music. 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So, take in the sounds of summer and crank up the best music ever made all summer long.
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It's Saturday. I'm BJ. Starting next week, by the way, on Saturday, top of every single hour, you're going to hear six in a row of your favorite artists. We're calling it Six Pack Saturday. 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

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If you guys wanted a Buc-ee's in New York, I guess it's not out of the question right now. They keep expanding north and they keep expanding east. So maybe the Northeast is in their future. 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

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We are busy starting tomorrow, by the way. You'll be able to catch Q105.7 up at SPAC all this week. We're going to be there tomorrow night for Guns N' Roses. Then we're going to be there on Wednesday for Motley Crue. And then Saturday next week, August 1st, we're going to be up there for Britt Floyd. So if you want to come hang with us before the shows, that's a good time to do so.

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0: 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I'm BJ. Thanks for hanging with us this afternoon. If you're a big fan of coffee like I am, this is exciting news for you, especially if you're up in Clifton Park, because 7 Brew, you see them all over the place. This place is just exploding, and they're getting another one in Clifton Park. Next Capital Region location is going in there. I think that's great. You know, their coffee's not that bad, honestly. I like it. It's nice to have something else that you can go to. I do feel bad for those people who have to stand outside and take your order, though, because that seems brutal in the winter.
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Thanks for making us your soundtrack. I'm BJ. Coming up in two songs, I'll tell you about a lottery scam the New York State Gaming Commission is warning everyone about.

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0: E1057 to 103.5, the Capital Region's classic rock station. 40 minutes of nonstop classic rock for you. I'm BJ. Just a reminder, yes, cannabis is legal, but you do have to go about getting it in a legal way. You also have to have all of the right paperwork filed in order to grow it, because New York State Police seized over 500 pounds of illegal cannabis, all right? So, yes, we can enjoy it, but you got to make sure to enjoy it the responsible way. 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
1: 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A ball hitting a bat. 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

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Motley Crue going to be in town on Wednesday. Hope to see everybody up there. I'm BJ. Out of here now. 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I'll leave you with some Sticks.

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0: UCR Weekend, Three Doors Down style. It's the captain here. Do you feel like summer is just whizzing by? NFL training camps opening up this week. We got to savor every moment of the summer. 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Ours just happens to feature the greatest rock and roll of all time. And coming up next, maybe one of the top 10 greatest classic rock songs of all time. What could that be? 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